0: exploring the reciprocal relationship between cinematic and textile technologies through clouds. Here, clouds are windows into the world of cinema, using textile to examine the language of clouds as images and the way they are perceived in film as a vessel for understanding the shifting relationship between image and viewer. In the work, Godbolt and McGrath play with the fixed and unfixed, letting clouds at this constantly morphing subject to shift and re-articulate itself as the viewer moves within the space. Transforming clouds into having this almost permanent quality while also sitting in suspense, creating this embodied experience of day for night. So I've caught up with Finn and Mitchell about the show and their wider practices.
1: Kia ora, my name's Finn. I am a textile-based practitioner, but I am also a researcher at AUT. I'm working at the Dow Textile Research Centre and Facility, and I primarily work with digital knitting technologies, but also have a practice that kind of spans all sorts of different textile crafts.
2: Kia ora, I'm Mitchell. My practice is predominantly a spatial background. I'm interested in creating embodied experiences within a installation practice.
3: Your current exhibition Together at Room, Day for Night, presents this large-scale lenticular knitted textile piece as an exploration of the reciprocal relationship between cinematic and textile technologies through clouds. I'm interested in what initially kickstarted this collaborative exploration. What kind of drew you to bringing your practices together for this project?
1: Yeah, well, me and Mitch have been friends for a while, and at some point in the last couple of years, I think Mitch took an interest in the knitting technologies that I was working on, and then simultaneously I sort of naturally formed an interest in his sort of installation and spatial practice. So it was a really kind of genuine curiosity into each other's practices that had kind of occurred over months, and we started sort of staying after work together and making the odd kind of project, and then at a certain point Mitch had suggested to do this show together.
2: Yeah, I was sort of halfway through a previous body of work that I was doing that had very similar themes and threads, and at one point I was using sort of existing materials and I wondered what would happen if we actually made the material itself, and that became a site of questioning and inquiry.
3: Yeah, beautiful. Was it kind of, I guess, this project, was it kind of an extension of a shared interest in both of your practices then?
1: Not initially for me, if I'm going to be honest. I appreciate Mitch's craft and I appreciate the art world, but I'm someone who kind of comes from more of a design background and I primarily make clothing or definitely kind of experiment with textiles themselves without putting them into that kind of installation environment. So I was actually slightly apprehensive about stepping into that space, but simultaneously like really proud of what we've created and really grateful for the opportunity and grateful for Mitch's guidance through the process, and has really taken, for me personally, has taken my craft to a whole nother level by being able to kind of work in this collaborative way.
2: Yeah, when I discovered the knitting machines that Finn uses, they're primarily for, I guess, large-scale garment making, whole garment making, really quite advanced technology. I was just really intrigued in what would happen if you took it into an unconventional space. What would happen if it became architectural scale or sort of a skin of a form? So that was where we started our inquiry and some of the steps that we took towards shaping this show, but it sort of evolved naturally and we kind of went down different avenues to where we arrived in the show.
3: I want to speak a little more to, I guess, the conceptual underpinnings of the show. The work kind of uses clouds as this almost window into the world of cinema, examining the language of clouds as images, the way they are perceived in film and are a vessel for understanding the shifting relationship between image and viewer. Are you able to speak a little to this gravitation towards clouds as, I guess, your subject matter in terms of this relationship to film and cinema?
2: Yeah, I'm interested in sort of, there's a really great theorist, visual theorist, Giuliana Bruno, who has a book on surfaces, essentially describes architectural surfaces, textile surfaces in cinema having not just a flat plane, they're actually sites of psychological projection. So sort of changing the projection screen that itself has a projection on the viewer. Taking the cloud, for example, that came through a sort of discussion around whether or not it would be a pictorial element that's being displayed or a more abstracted element. For me, it was quite natural because the cloud is sort of borderless, constantly reconfiguring itself. It was something quite simple about walking past a cloud and it's changing and forming with you. So I think we really wanted to explore that.
1: Yeah, like as any collaborative kind of project sort of evolves, you have your things that you agree on and the things that are a bit more of a challenge to kind of meet halfway on. And one of the things that was quite important to me was having something that was literal and pictorial. But then if you look at both of our practices, we kind of have quite differing styles.
3: Mm.
1: And I think the clouds were actually a really nice meeting in the middle.
3: Mm.
1: And especially if you go sort of see the piece itself, there is certain moments where there's a real clear cloud formation.
3: Mm.
1: And then as you kind of walk around the piece and kind of move from the blue side to the kind of more soft purpley side, it sort of abstracts, and at a certain point we sort of loved the deconstruction of the cloud as well. And so I think the cloud is a vessel for all sorts of conceptual ideas, but it's actually also just a really practical meeting in the middle for us as well.
2: There was a really nice point in the project. We came across a book that was an exhibition text from Govert Brewster, which was Interlaced Animation and Textiles, where they reference the historical nature of textiles and pattern making, particularly having the visual effect that an animated film strip would. And so that was something we were really interested in, is creating a textile that wasn't static. It actually moved and was constantly changing. The image is never sort of fixed in one place as you move around it.
3: Yeah, I did want to kind of talk about that a little bit more, I guess, that kind of viewer engagement with the subject of the cloud. Because, yeah, physically you've kind of translated this interest into the knitted piece, which kind of really beautifully plays with this kind of shifting and rearticulation of the cloud as the viewer moves within the space, kind of transforming clouds as this constantly moving subject into having this almost permanent quality, yet they're kind of more in this space of suspense as they can take on some of the movement from the viewer's engagement. Can you talk to me a little bit more about how you kind of approached translating these ideas into the work itself with respect to the cloud's movement and shifting condition?
2: That came more from the technique itself. So as we were doing early iterations, our original approach was to use the textile as a diffusion.
3: Mm.
2: And then we sort of found when we scaled that up, it didn't have the result that we were after. So we had to sort of rethink it. And you came across this technique quite early on.
1: Yeah, so sort of speaking to both of our interest, I guess, in creating not only shifting but kind of optical experiences within sort of static materials. We went on a trip to Japan earlier in the year and stumbled across all sorts of inspiration which was captured in this show. But some was centered around some materials that I saw at the knitting factory that I was working at the time. And they had developed these really interesting materials which weren't what we've ended up using, but were the starting place of that idea for us.
3: Mm.
1: So this idea of this kind of lenticular material. And as soon as we sort of stepped into that space of making that, we knew that that had to be the show. And within that one material itself, there was so many opportunities for capturing this shifting, moving thing, which just ended up happening to be a cloud.
2: Yeah, the cloud was sort of the perfect in-between point for something, again, that is sort of borderless, but it is constantly reconfiguring itself. And so we really wanted the experience of, as you're walking past it, you get this sort of optically dazzling effect in your eyes, and it's, you know, it has different scales, different effects when you're up close and when you're far back. So it's, yeah, it is really about moving the observer.
3: Mm, yeah, you guys kind of spoke about it a little bit there, how the kind of way that the viewer receives the work kind of came out of the process itself. I'd love to kind of hear a little bit more about what kind of goes into that physical process of digital knitting. Can you kind of talk me through that process a little bit more in making this work?
1: Yeah, so I've been studying digital knitting for around 10 years now. But before that, I was a hand knitter. and I studied textile design, and I fell in love with this machinery for all sorts of reasons. I loved like the speed and efficiency of that method of production, but simultaneously developing like a work like this is actually a really difficult experience at the same time. So for every ounce of efficiency that's like embedded in that process and in that technology, there are layers of challenges that come with it as well. I'm privileged enough to have access to this equipment by working alongside it in my job. And I'm also privileged enough to have learned from amazing technicians as well. So I was able to tackle like the programming of the piece and then also oversee the manufacturing of it by running the machine as well. And so the process itself was many late nights and weekends of me and Mitch sitting in the studio iterating all sorts of designs. And we tried every different yarn under the sun. We tried so many different colorways, so many different pictorial tests. But the advantage of using this equipment as well is you can do a lot of digital visualizations and sampling as well to kind of streamline the process. Yeah, so I'm a huge fan of it. But the best part about using this technology and having the opportunity to use it in this way is actually slowing the machine down and crafting something really special from it. And so something in my own research practice I'm really interested in is using these machines, which, like Mitch said earlier, are built for streamlined efficiency in manufacturing, and kind of slowing them down and creating these really interesting slow-based kind of projects out of them. And simultaneously, I think it works with the work itself that you have to slow down to experience the work. So there's like a nice conversation there happening between, in the speed of the world we live in, kind of taking a moment to slow down a little bit.
3: I guess with that, an element of the show is that also conceptually coming through is a closer than maybe previously considered relationship between textile history and filmic constructs. Are you able to speak a little more to this convergence of film and textile that is revealed in the show?
2: Yeah, we again referenced interlaced animation and textiles that had a lot of groundwork that neither of us, we were about halfway through the project and came across this book and didn't realize that the celluloid itself is derived from cotton. And then also that the mechanism for the sewing machine was later reused to pull film celluloid through the camera. So that was quite interesting. And then also, as I mentioned earlier, how those pattern-making techniques then influence filmmakers or artists in that same sort of, well, they're sort of talking to each other. Again, to reference Juliana Bruno in her book Surface, she spends quite a lot of time going through the history, particularly in cinema, affecting architecture really early on, pre-cinema. You've got sort of magic lanterns, or you've got moving panoramas where this scene would be moving around, and then that goes to influence theatre and then cinema, and then cinema sort of is then placed in a gallery context, and artists use light to make installations. So there was an interesting element there which I think kind of does inform us. It does kind of become this moving panoramic scene.
1: Yeah, I think there was so many like fortuitous coincidences that started to happen as we went down this path together. Like Mitch mentioned, these sort of material histories that we kind of uncovered through some fantastic research that had already kind of existed. But also, I think from my own perspective, textiles, you find them in every kind of art form or every kind of space. So they're an interesting material to work with, that they're all around us at all times. And so the context of a textile can be kind of cross-examined with any kind of industry, and you'll uncover some sort of interesting history as well. But I think particularly that crossover between cinema and textiles was like a really fascinating history lesson across this process for us as well.
2: Yeah, not to dive too deep as well, but another reference that I really enjoyed figuring out during this process, another theorist that is relevant to my practice is Gottfried Simper, who, a 19th century architectural theorist, argues quite radically that the origins of architecture aren't the sort of masonry and carpentry, those are the supports, and the original origins is the knit, the loop, the knot, and we use that to then make textiles, and those are the original walls that don't have support, and that becomes, he argues, the original architecture.
1: I think what we found interesting about that was it kind of related to the scale of the work and creating, well, essentially creating this kind of architectural wall.
2: Yeah, it is. I guess you can think of it as, I mean, I'm not mad if people think of it as a screen or a wall. it does kind of operate as a wall. It's dividing the space. So, I mean, it's more than that. It is hopefully a surface with depth and it causes effects. But it was just a nice key bit of information that we found out throughout the process.
3: I also wanted to speak on a little bit as well. You've, of course, brought in this use of this purple light to kind of further alter audiences' experience of the physical space the work occupies. Purple kind of feels like this, I guess, maybe transitional colour sitting in between the day and night as the sun sets, maybe. I don't know if that was kind of the line of thinking you guys were going with, but can you speak to me a little bit about the role light plays in your intention of the reception of the exhibition?
1: Yeah, light is a huge component of this show, and originally it was potentially going to be behind the knit itself and using the knit to diffuse the light, and then we sort of explored all the ways that light could be integrated into the work. And you're right in thinking that that purple kind of tone was actually, I think we were actually walking back to the studio and happened to see that kind of like purple dusky moment, and this was after, I'm not going to lie, weeks of experimenting with colours to try kind of find a nice middle ground for this show. It's one thing choosing a colourway, but choosing two colourways of the same piece that have to kind of sit together but also independently work was a huge challenge. And so I think for us, finding that purple moment was a moment of relief that it all kind of started to come together.
2: It was also sort of pulling out more colours from the work itself. I guess the experience, you're sort of bathed in intense glow, and as your eyes are adjusting, then you start seeing this vibration happening as you're walking around the piece, so it was just heighten it as well.
3: I guess with that, my last question I wanted to ask you guys, do you have any kind of intention for viewers engaging with the show, or any hopes for viewers engaging with the show?
1: I know for myself, as we were installing the work, the experience from the day into the night becomes quite different. So I actually think it's the kind of show that you want to return to kind of view in different moments of the day. I also think it's really nice to have some of that space to yourself, and so that's why returning, maybe so you and a friend can see it without anyone else in the space, will kind of give you a bit more of an impactful experience.
2: I don't think they will like this, but I actually think walking around it, you can sneak around it. We wouldn't intend it to be like that originally, but it was kind of a happy accident when it does have a different reading and a different...
1: It's got like a different quality on the Did you sneak behind it?
3: No, well, I wanted to, but I was like, this feels kind of sacrilegious, can I?
2: Yeah, yeah.
1: It's for the rebels.
2: Yeah, it is a little bit.
3: I was like, do I duck under?
1: Yeah. Yeah, and it's sort of this like behind the curtain moment. But
2: I guess another thing to speak of as well is that just hitting go on that file, the final file, we didn't really know how long it was going to be.
1: Yeah, so this was a huge commitment for us. It was a knit that took around 20 hours to knit, and I calculated there's over like 8.5 million stitches in the piece itself.
3: Whoa.
1: So I want people to go and appreciate all that work.
3: For every 8.5 million stitches.
1: Yeah, and only three of them broke, which is a record.
3: That's pretty good.
1: Yeah.
2: But we had no idea either, sort of. We were sort of making things as we were going. It was quite a new technique.
1: Yeah.
2: And so we didn't know how far it would compress or decompress or need. So it actually ended up being about 9.5 meters, and then compressed, it goes down to about six.
1: Seven meters, yeah.
2: Yeah.
1: Yeah.
0: That was Soph speaking with Finn Godbolt and Mitchell McGrath about their joint exhibition, Day for Night, that's on at Room Gallery until the 18th of July. So be sure to go check that one out.
4: What's it all for?
5: Various artists.
0: We'll be right back with another interview, but in the meantime, this is Love by PJ Harvey.

0: Tēnā koe. Ko Peter Robinson, tōku ingoa. 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
1: Venus Black Laws is a Tamaki-based transdisciplinary artist working across painting, performance, costume design, sculpture and installation, and is also a member of Tamaki-based artist collective, The Killing. Black Laws' practice seeks to navigate ideas around the mutability of the body and illusions of self, drawing from surrealism and drag conventions to unravel and represent narratives of sex, gender, mythology and transformation into a single embodied language. Their current show on at Palomacy, Alley Cat delves into Black Laws' painting practice, presenting a series of paintings that circulate notions of remembering through articulations of the feline and feral, employing the feline as a vehicle for communication in which its liminal body can exist and seep between these ephemeral spaces. Here, the feline is placed amongst these abstracted fields enriched in various painterly applications. Drips of paint running down the canvas, a building up of translucent layers, met with robust smears of paint, a lively vocabulary of paint that builds up into these alternative worlds that seep out into the gallery space itself, expanding the confinements of the frame while also navigating the fluxing dissolution of figure and field, exploring these themes of displacement through archetypes of the stray, a reimagining of grief as something atmospheric and energetic. I caught up with Venus about the show and their overall practice.
2: Kia ora, my name is Venus Black Laws. I'm sort of a transdisciplinary artist working across painting, performance, nightlife, sometimes sculpture, fashion design, just kind of anything under the sun. I'm also one member of the artist collective The Killing, which is primarily based in Tamaki Makaurau. Yeah, that's me.
1: And your current exhibition on at Palomacy, Alley Cat, presents a stunning series of paintings that circulate these ideas around the feline and feral. I wanted to start off this conversation around Alley Cat by speaking a little bit to its beginnings. Where did this body of work gain its initial momentum from? Was there a specific idea or experience that really drove your approach into the making of this body of work?
2: Yeah, so I've been making work about cats for quite a while now. They've always sort of found their way into my practice, and growing up we had a lot of cats. We had 8 cats at one point.
1: Oh my god, wow.
2: Yeah. And it was actually, I started to paint again last year and I was painting cats, but I wasn't sure, really didn't really have like a sort of direction on where I was going. I just knew I wanted to paint them. But after my mum passed over Christmas, I started to think about the cat as sort of like, I started to think about the stray cat specifically and the feral cat, and sort of almost became this like vehicle for me to communicate things, but like through the guise of the cat. A lot of my previous practice is very, like through performance and drag and stuff, I'm sort of always literally the image in the work. So my own image was always quite present. But so I guess this work came about through me using the cat as sort of an avatar to work out some things and think about grief and about the feral and the stray and sort of wandering around between spaces and not really fitting in them. Yeah.
1: Yeah, so it came this kind of embodiment of these multiple meanings and for you to explore and kind of navigate your way through these different emotions and feelings.
2: Yeah, definitely.
1: Yeah, and through these depictions, you capture the feline in these various states and acts of existence, either solitary amongst pairs or in acts of conflict with a red ghost-like feline figure. I wanted to ask about these various depictions of the feline. Where do these compositions and interactions kind of appear from? Do they draw from any particular references, or are they attempting to depict a particular story through the way they're kind of moving throughout the works?
2: So the first work that I made that I guess became the starting point for the show was Kiki, which is the black cat with the red spiky field on the desert. And that actually came to me, I was listening to one of my mum's burned CDs and there was a track that was like broken. And then I could never figure out what the track was until it came on shuffle on my phone, and it was Painted Desert by Pat Benatar. So this is like a song about someone like having gone away and the world is sort of like a painted desert without them, and like everything kind of feels like a mirage. And so when I heard that song, I had the vision for the image of Kiki just kind of came into my mind, and I told Tristan about it and I painted it like immediately. But that kind of, I guess, started the work in the red field. So I call them like the fields and I kind of started to think a lot about the cat being displaced from space by the field. So in some of them, the field is like spiking outwards from the cat, and it kind of makes the cat read as agitated, but also sort of out of the space. And then in other ones, the cat is acting upon the field, or the field is taking form, or the field is acting upon the cat. And so it kind of became about this relationship where maybe the field is sort of grief or these kind of complicated spiky feelings that can't really be named or formulated into something concrete. And then the cat is sort of in this marriage with it and in this relationship, and kind of that's where I guess where all these compositions came from. I think what I liked about this kind of way of working is it's a little bit more stripped back than the sort of telling nature of my practice usually through performance, because performance is a lot about like storytelling and kind of presenting a narrative sometimes in the way I approach it. But with the paintings, they're kind of, and this cat in the field and the space, it kind of allowed me to work something out for myself, but I could kind of also see in the larger compositional like presentation of the work that they kind of speak to a universal sensation. So I kind of liked that I can almost like hide a little bit in it, even though it is kind of generated from something really intense and personal. They still kind of feel fun and like kind of, they feel a bit whimsical and like a bit fantastical, so people can relate to them and kind of project on them. I wanted them to be unstable and like refuse like a solid interpretation. I wanted them to feel a bit ephemeral as well.
1: And as well as the depiction of the feline, you already kind of speaked on this, but these paintings really delve into the feline's surrounding environments just as much as the subject themselves, often seeping into their field's abstracted atmospheric environments that pull these paintings and their subjects into these alternative liminal worlds. What was the importance of having these felines placed amongst these kind of liminal spaces?
2: I think part of that was, I was thinking a lot about how the cat already kind of carries so many archetypes. So we see the cat sometimes as like a magical creature, or sometimes as like the domestic feminine, or, you know, sometimes as like a predator, and then other times, like all of these different ways we kind of project ideas onto cats that are about humanness, but we kind of put that onto cats. Mm-hmm. And I kind of think a lot about the cat as being able to, with holding all of that, it can kind of move between them. And so the liminal spaces kind of became about the cat's like dissolving. And like when you hold so many different states of being, you kind of actually can dissolve between them. So the desert with its like emptiness, I felt like was really poignant to like sort of the mind, or like the self and like the internal world. And then the same thing with the sort of dark liminal spaces, but those ones feel a little bit more about honoring sort of the magic kind of, or the dream or the darkness that the cats can kind of move between. And then the wallpaper, carpet and tiles were kind of, I was thinking a bit about pattern as relating to that liminality, or that sort of blurring of space. So the cats like dissolve into these domestic spaces because that's also kind of how they exist in the world too. Like they really love, cats love to like disappear and reappear when they want. Mm-hmm. And especially stray cats in the feral, the alley cats, like they do disappear and then make themselves known when they choose. And so I was almost like trying to capture that in-betweenness of that moment.
1: Yeah, beautiful. And I also wanted to delve into the making process of the works themselves. These works seem to have this real sense of material exploration through the various applications of paint on the canvas's surface. Can you tell me a bit about your painting process?
2: Yeah, it's funny. In my studio, I was graciously given a free studio to work in for a little bit at my mahi, which was great. But there's like one tiny window that cracks open, so I couldn't use oils. So I used mostly acrylic paints, but I sort of approached them like oils, with the kind of like thinning out and doing washes at first and building them up. And that's not really, I guess, a traditional way of working with acrylic. But I think as well, there's a big thing about sort of approaching painting in a public sense, because I've always, my painting practice has always been kind of a personal thing. Mm-hmm. And so I kind of had all these contracts with myself to just like let the paint, whatever happens in the painting, to leave it and let it and show it. And I was not covering or hiding things. And I actually kind of realized as I was making the work that the things that I would fix were actually the things that were interesting about the work. So it's kind of funny. It feels like such a first year show for me because it's so the basics of painting, but it's also kind of all of these things that I've collected privately in my painting practice that I'm now like presenting publicly. Yeah, so like tiles, people, a lot of people ask me if that's watercolor, but it's just acrylic paint. I've just treated it like watercolor because you can kind of, that's, I think the fun thing about acrylic paint is you can just do anything with it.
3: Mm.
2: And it finishes itself so quick that you don't really get the opportunity to go back. You can only cover up. But I really was intentional about not covering things up because that was also what I don't want to do in my own emotional landscape, if that makes sense. So it's a bit moody and deep, but like that is really how I approached it.
3: Yeah, because it's got this real kind of like layered element, and because as you said, you can't really, it dries so quickly, you can't really like take back as easily. So it's like instead of oil paint where it mingles kind of into each other, you've got that really sense of these like layered experiences, which maybe speak to those cats and kind of those layered spaces that move between in some capacity. And were you originally an oil painter? Was there quite a...
2: I use acrylics and Bunnings sample pots because they're cheap, but I've done like a short stint with acrylic with oils, but when I did that, it has like really redefined like my relationship with painting. And so even in the times where I've not used oils because I don't have the means to do so, like I've still worked with whatever I'm using as much as I can, like oils. I think I really enjoy the way it forces you to be present in the process and to sort of, like, you kind of end up having this relationship with what you're working with. Like, I don't necessarily feel like the actor so much as, like, the partner of it, but I can't wait to not be in the studio I was in so I can use oils again.
3: Yeah, but I guess in a way it kind of forced you to a bit out of your comfort zone to try these new things and kind of... take on or accept these little moments of things that you can't quite control as much, that you had as much practice in. And when approaching each work, do you find that is it quite pre-planned, or do you kind of let the paintings kind of unfold as you go?
2: It's a bit of both. Yeah. Like tiles, which is the blob cats on the blue tiles. That painting I saw a friend at the Winter Gardens. And then that's actually the fountain in the Winter Gardens. But I saw her and I had this moment with her where she was telling me, she's a mother and she has a baby, and she was telling me about how much she loves to sort of be alive and to take care of herself and to be a mother. And so that night I went to my studio and I painted tiles in like 6 hours. It just like came out of me. I just drew out the tiles and it was there and it was done. So sometimes I'll think about them, like carpet. I feel like you can see I really ruminated on that, and I kind of poured myself into what I thought that might become, and then it became something different. But then there are other ones where I don't know if it's woo-woo, but I kind of see myself as like I'm just carrying something through me into the world. And so I try not to block what the idea wants to be. And if it comes through me and then it works, then I will let it be. And then there are other times where I think I'm thinking something and I will like carpet and I will work on it, and then I'll have to go back and forth and back and forth until I eventually kind of give in and let it be. And like, so ultimately I'm like almost like I have to relieve myself of like any sort of authority in the making, because I'm like, I'm not actually the big grand idea master. I'm just the vehicle for it.
3: Yeah, no, I totally get you. I feel like sometimes it's like you're just like they're working on it and it's like you're waiting for it to like reveal itself to you. Yeah. You're like, when are you gonna? And you're just like, you can only kind of build and kind of be in that conversation with it, and it kind of slowly will be what it's, you know, what like intended.
2: Yeah, and like I'll have like a flash of an image in my mind, and then that will be what I try to kind of translate onto the canvas. But as I'm working, it will kind of change itself to be appropriate for like how I have to work, if that makes sense, like the scale or the the fact that like this specific pigment of paint is so dried out that like I have to work with it in a different way, like stuff like that. So I'll get like an initial haze of it and then I'll just follow it and see what happens. Yeah,
3: lovely. And I really love these embodied environments that you build within your works. They have these moments throughout the show where they seep out into the gallery space itself, shifting the gallery space itself through the red paint extending from the painting's frame and onto the gallery wall, resulting in these wonderful works that transcend the bounds of the canvas itself. Do you want to speak a little bit more on the installation of these pieces within the space and where this kind of idea of that kind of extended frame kind of came from?
2: Yeah, I knew really early that I wanted to do that, and it was again in part about the relationship with the feline in the field. So the field already is sort of disrupting the cats from the spaces that they're inhabiting, but then extending that field onto the gallery space also kind of like pushed the work to not just be contained in a painting, and that there's sort of like a the works that do get to kind of have that moment of extending out onto the wall then get to be like sort of like a triple relationship rather than just between the cat and the field. Like there's the cat and the field and then the canvas and then the field and then the wall. Mm. And I think for me too, that again, it's like about, it's kind of speaking to that dissolving between spaces and like me like is very this moody, grieving sort of kid now like moving between all of these spaces, and then the way that everything is sort of bleeding into one in a way. I kind of had that relationship with the work. And then especially with carpet too, I feel like I wanted carpet to look like a carpet. So the field also kind of can act pictorially as well. And like it does kind of evoke the fringes that go on the edges of like, you know, Turkish rugs. And so sometimes I think it works pictorially and in a way that can be decorative, but I also feel like it really does extend the way that the work is like seeping into the space. It makes it kind of feel a bit more alive and a little less like object-y, because I feel like sometimes paintings on a wall can feel like objects, mm-hmm. and I wanted them to feel more like portals, or like they were not just in 3D, if that makes sense.
3: Yeah, no, I love the way that they sit in the gallery and kind of, yeah, draw you in a different way. Mm. And lastly, what are your hopes for viewers engaging with the show?
2: I had this really great yarn with Judy Dara with the show, and I think at the moment there's so much happening everywhere all the time that and we are sort of bombarded by things that make you feel doom. And I feel like from what I've seen and from what I've heard, like people are just happy to see something that makes them feel something good. And cats, and I think that's why there's such a moment in art making at the moment with animals as avatar and the way that they are kind of reappearing as these tools for us to have conversations. And so I just hope people see the show and maybe smile, and then if they do kind of if they can relate or project sort of their own emotional experiences onto the works, that's great. But I was very intentional in not like putting a huge blurb about my life story, because I want it to be, because they also are fun works and I think they also are cheeky and whimsical, mm-hmm. and so I just want people to take a little bit of that, I guess, when they go see the show, and then maybe think a little bit more about how their cats are magical and how they're

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3: This week in the wonderful world of art in Tāmaki Makaurau, as mentioned on the show, Day for Night by Finn Godbolt and Mitchell McGrath is on at Room Gallery until the 18th of July. Also on at Room is Gregarious Blooming by Dronico Hawthorne, so be sure to check them both out. Also, as mentioned on the show, Alley Cat by Venus Blacklaws is on at Palomasi until the 19th of July. Lucy Mail's solo exhibition Phone Tree is on at the Changing Room at Gus Fisher Gallery until the 22nd of August. Also on at Gus Fisher Gallery is Studies for a Keepsake, an exhibition showing Claude Cahoon and Marcel Moore, also on until the 22nd of August. And Shelton's I Am an Old Phenomenon is on at Two Rooms until the 11th of July. Grace has two new exhibitions currently on, Desktop by Elijah Broughton and The Day by Sophia Laurie. Both are on until the 18th of July. Two exhibitions are on at the Arts House Trust at Park Homestead. Retail, a group exhibition of contemporary object makers working across ceramics, jewellery, installation and design, as well as a new solo exhibition by Nova Paul Pōanga. Hannah Ireland's solo exhibition Making Faces is on at Puku Room until the 4th of July, and Nico Hinden and Nami Napu Meimuru White's Cosmologies is on at Te Uru Waitakere Contemporary until the 9th of August, and The Blue Dome by Selena Oshadi is on at Artspace Aotearoa until the 4th of July. If you have something you want on the Arts Guide, you can email us at arts@95bfm.com.
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3: 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Next up is The Land of the Good Groove. I'm Maya, and that was various artists. We'll catch you next week. 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Ka kite.

0: Right, that was the end of that track. That was we are cooking here. Yes, it's working. What do I think? I think I should turn up the headphones, see if that works. Anyway, I was just going to say what that was. Robot 84 with his re-edit of Public Enemy's Fight the Power. And that was called a Jazztastic edit. I guess it was called Jazztastic because there was a horn being played. For that, George Clinton, Do Fries Go With That Shake. We heard Lakeside, a bit of Outrageous, just the second half. We started with Lakeside's All The Way Live. Then we did the Coolio version and... I played Lakeside because their drummer, the guy who held it all together, as a bit of a manager too, Fred Alexander, passed away, 49 years in collaboration with his music friends. I think about 40 of them in Lakeside. I've seen them live at least once, and they were fine. They were excellent. So they're from the Solar label. I've got another track lined up from the Solar label in a minute.
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16: Land of the Good Groove.
0: Yes, let's. I'm actually going to be DJing tonight. I'm doing Dr. Rudy's from 7 to 9. That's quite late for me. Of course, DJs, some of them start at 1 o'clock in the morning, but 7 p.m. to 9 p.m., that's, you know, pushing it for me. Dr. Rudy's this evening at the Viaduct. Then Saturday, I'm doing 5 p.m. to 8 p.m. at Smith's in Matakana. So that's a busy two things to do this week, quite demanding. So what was I thinking? Let's go. Yeah, we're going to have another track on the Solar label. Solar label were a bit cheesy. Midnight Star, this is one of their tracks. No Parking on the Dance Floor was one of their great moments. I actually saw them in Concord, San Francisco, and you weren't allowed to stand up and get out of your seats. It was, you had to stay seated, and the main act was Cool and the Gang, and those bands are really only good for dancing floor, but dancing with, and there were security people with guns to make sure the largely black audience didn't get out of their seats. And then afterwards I had to go on the BART train from Concord to the other side of San Francisco, which is a long way. It took about an hour or so, and I think I was about the only person on the BART system by that stage when I got off, where my friends Ron Kane etc. picked me up. But anyway, I saw Midnight Star and Cool and the Gang, and I stayed in my seat. Freakazoid, Midnight Star.

my day. You're saving my day.

0: Right, right. That was that track actually helped. Oh, those two tracks helped save my day. That was Cheryl Lynn, You Saved My Day. They're both rather long. It's a Dave Lee Tell the World mix for Cheryl Lynn. Not a track I knew. I really only knew the Got to Be Real track. She was a bit of a one-hit wonder artist in my book, so to speak. But that track before was Freakazoid, Midnight Star, which cheesy but fabulous, didn't it? It went on for ages. It was great.
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0: Oh, back to me. I think someone asked me to play the other side of that track I was listening to earlier, which is, I actually intended to play, we heard Robot 84, I've got the edits 12-inch, and the other side, there's two tracks, but Brother, Angie Stone, played it before, re-edit from Robot 84.

0: bit in a bit.
1: Kia ora. If you're just tuning in now, this is Eilish and Millie from Sonic Hapori. We're on 2 to 4. It's our second show ever.
0: Missing the other girlies, Ajax and Miriam.
1: Yeah, shout out.
0: Shout out to the gang.
1: Yeah, so this is us for the next 2 hours. We'll play some club bangers today, eh? We're going to wake it up.
0: I'm on the club wave, so prepare to have a party in the next 2 hours. And, yeah, Eilish is doing her thing.
1: Yo, so if you want to send us a message, text 5395 and keep it locked.
0: Keep it locked.
1: Sure.

0: Yo, last two checks of the Nympho comp that just came out the other day in support of Neck of the Woods. Just under us now was Zeb, Knife Flip, and Billy Skux with Tight. And before that was Cute Throat, Red Cher
1: Red Chariot.
0: God's Cherry Red Chariot.
1: Like
0: Bit
1: a
0: of a
1: tongue
0: tongue
1: twister.
0: twister. But yeah, just want to big up everyone that bought the comp and saved Nick.
1: Yeah.
0: That's massive.
1: Yeah, it's like mean to see the mobilizing of community and like what we can achieve to do something like this. And that's not, yeah, it's a lot of money, 150K, but big up to the community, big up to everyone that kohar to the cause. And look, now Nick is still up and running. Let's go.
0: Mean, just wanted to say a couple of things.
1: Yeah.
0: Also, just yeah, let's keep running.
1: Yeah, let's keep running it straight.
2: Anymore. I'm so wet, but from the rain outside.

0: winning Best Electronic Artist at the Aotearoa Music Awards. The big time duo will saturate Goblin Bar with their massive club bangers.
1: We go 2 for 2.
0: Karu and Brandon Shiraz, 2 for 2 album celebration. Goblin Bar, Friday, July 17th. Get your tickets now from Under the Radar.
1: Don't worry about me, worry about you.
2: So that's the Southern Cross. Over there's the pot. And if you look that way, you can just see the Matariki cluster.
3: 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Wait, what are those three bright orange stars?
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Make me rich and daunting, cause she's that gorgeous. 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
1: Thanks for calling in. 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

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A bit weird, like, and then we just started DJing.

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And then people were talking about it, all from different South London, East London, North London, West London. And people were talking about it, do you know what I mean?

0: what kind of stuff do you like?
1: I'm really into something independent that can satisfy the mainstream and the nerds. Kind of eclectic, but like in a chill way. Like your uncle would like it, but also your cool younger niece.
0: So a McLeod's then?
1: Yeah.
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10: 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Place it over your nose and mouth and continue to breathe normally. Good afternoon, ladies and gentlemen. 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

I gotta be real, I didn't even mean to start with this. Clicked the wrong song on my USB, but hey, let's get into it. No my hide in my key, you don't have me Friday drive, it's me, Nick. It's a pleasure to be here with you. Big shout out to the 2-4, Sonic Hapuri, how good. I think someone texted and asked who that was them. It could only have been Sonic Hapuri. Welcome to Friday Drive. We got a cool little show for you today. At 5:05, we've got Friday Live, of course, with Office Dog, thanks to NZ On Air. At 6:05, having a much-needed convo, you heard them earlier on Breakfast, shout out to the Breakfast team, with the team from Nympho, who have been working hard all week. Let's give a little, we made it. $150,000 for your local venue. When we come together, we pool our resources, amazing things can happen. How good, eh? Teddy from Nympho will be coming up to speak about Save Nick of the Woods, which is their compilation album, which is just stacked full of amazing, amazing artists. In the meantime, we're going to play some more tunes. It is Friday, which is New Music Friday, but we're going to play some new tunes from last Friday. This EP is one I've been really enjoying. It is Karu and Brandon Reyes, and this song is Best Believe featuring Faded Puppy. You're on BFM. If you want to get in touch, 5395, how's your week been? What you been up to? You been taking care of yourself? Hitting the sauna? Hitting the steam room? Doing what you need to do. Best Believe.

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6: Indeed. Welcome back to Friday Drive. It's me, Nick, here in the driver's seat with you, 3 to 7. That ad said tune into breakfast on Mondays, but really, we're tuning in every day of the week. Of course. This one underneath me, New Dog, Old Tricks by Ash Tung. Speaking about dogs, we got Office Dog coming in to play an awesome Friday Live. I'm so excited for this one. It's going to be epic. Hell yeah. Shout out, Frano. Nachos versus Loaded Fries is the same shit, but different era. I don't know what that means, but I'm with you. I'm going to say Loaded Fries. Loaded Fries or nachos? How are we feeling out there? Anyway, some more music for you. You're on BFM.

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You're listening to The Veils. This track is called Stars Came Out Once the Lights Went Out, I believe. Someone texted in and said, was epic an adjective or a noun, asking for a friend? Definitely an adjective in that context. But if we're getting into the semantics of it all, any English nerds out there? I'm a big English nerd. What's your grammatical pet peeve? 5395. What do you hate hearing people say? And what do you love hearing people say? What's your favorite word to use? Get weird and nerdy with it. You're on BFM. Up next is Marsha Magdalene. You're on BFM.

The English nerds are uniting in the text machine. Someone said they love hearing people say hence why, or hate hearing people say hence why. You gotta tell me why. This seems like a hate from a grammatical sense. What words do you love hearing people say? I love when people say expeditious. I'm never gonna hate on that. 5395.

0: Right, text machine's going off. Thank you for the clarification. They said, I hate when people say hence why. Hence means, and that is why. Hence why says, and that is why. Chai tea call right there. Someone said they love hearing people say kia ora. Che, tu me ke. What's the phrase you love or hate? Let's increase the quality of our collective lexicon over the radio airwaves.
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Since we're getting all nerdy, I thought I'd play some nerdy music. This is Dana Nowdon, Childhood Crush. Just released some new singles, so there's a album coming. Text Machine is still going off. Someone said the English words 11 and 12 in all other languages translate as 10 plus 1. I'm reading that verbatim. I don't know. I'm not sure exactly, but yeah, cool. Someone said extra expatrocious. Using the context of news or weather, it's my second most used word. We need a definition on that one. 5395. If you have a favorite word, least favorite word, 5395, or phrase. We've been debating in the studio the use of turnt. I'm here for it. We were turnt. That's the perfect way to describe that. The right adjective. We've got some Delaney Davidson coming up next. Everything is here. You're on BFM. Keep it locked. 5395 if you want to get in touch. Hell yeah.

Oh, don't know what happened there. That was Lane Davis said everything is here. Some random key on this keyboard just stopped the tunes. But that's all right. We're getting a lot of texts in on the text machine about this whole words that we love or hate. But before that, I'm going to speak a little bit about Delaney Davidson. That song, Everything Was Here, and you can listen to the full thing in full from Bandcamp. It's from Delaney Davidson's new album, Baby Heavyweight. Delaney's awesome. A great live performer, a great recording artist. It's Delaney's 11th studio album, so make sure you check that one out. Now, to these texts, all you nerds. Talking about, there's a lot of these I cannot read out on radio. You're trying to get us taken off air. This is crazy. We got a definition for expatrocious. It is a combination, a neologism that combines extra and atrocious to mean like really bad, not just bad, really bad. So if you want to use expatrocious, be my guest, add it to your lexicon. Caitlin from the B office is being silly in the text machine, but I toe talk all that. I'm so here for that. Someone said in Italian, when someone asks how you are on the phone, ka, it means not sure, or I'm okay, kind of good, kind of bad, or don't know really, neither here nor there. Any Italian speakers can corroborate that. Another person said, any word that is derived from Latin or French can't stand Anglo-Saxon, Anglo-Saxonizations. It just sounds like peasant speak. Hell yeah. Shout out to the expatrocious person. If you have a favorite word or phrase, or a least favorite word or phrase, 5395, we're building our lexicons together. I hope you all have your notebooks out, writing down new words, because some of your lexicons are expatrocious.

IRM by Charlotte Gainsbourg. Potentially a relation of Serge? Who knows? The Sticks Machine is going off. Someone talking about someone said, speaking of Italian, scarpetta means to mop up the end of your plate with bread. And they said, I just love that Italians have a word for something so niche. Schadenfreude, I mean, Brazilians, Portuguese, they say saudade. That's a bit intense, isn't it? Saudade. Someone also said they hate Leshgol. I have to disagree with you on that strongly. I'm a big proponent of Leshgol. Because, like, Leshgol. Do you know what I mean? It says what it means. But they also said reach out, and I have to agree with that. Although I am kind of pretty fatal for that in the emails. Just reaching out. Just reaching out. If you're just tuning in, we're doing a little segment of phrases and words that you might hate or love. Any that we love? Any phrases that we love? Scarpetta is pretty cool. From now on, when I'm about to finish a task, I'm going to say it's just the scarpetta end of it, you know? Anyway, you're on BFM. We're going to keep rolling into Friday Live, playing some tunes. This one here is a golden one from the BFM library. It's Say You Love Me from Om Alik Kaoli. We're going to do some Jasmine Mary after that, and then maybe turn up a little bit. You're on BFM.

Yes, this is the sound of Jasmine Mary drunk at the gym. Real quick, the texts are rolling in. Someone said they hate Game Changer and also Skin in the Game. Fair enough. Someone said Happy Pride. Happy Pride, everyone, to Mekia. You're on BFM. We're going to head into some ads after this. We'll be back for one more song before the news. Keep it locked for Office Dog. Hell yeah.

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1: Ahiahi Marie, good afternoon. Ko Tobi Toku Ingoa, ko Terima Karaka. It's 5 o'clock. As a result of extreme winds, all domestic flights in and out of Wellington City and New Plymouth were cancelled today. 154 kilometre per hour winds were observed at Wellington's Mount Kaukau overnight. Flooding and slips have led to road closures across the Wairarapa area, and power outages have been widely reported across the North Island. Weather warnings remain in place in the wider Wellington region, Taranaki and Whanganui, as well as the section of State Highway 7 running through Lewis Pass, which may be experiencing snow. Transport Minister Chris Bishop has refused to raise weight restrictions on New Zealand trucks. The government has been lobbied to increase the limit, especially as fuel prices rise and drivers are under pressure to reduce the number of trips they take. Bishop says, however, that the proposal was not financially sound. Whereas the diesel savings could total around 1.5 days of diesel over 6 months, Bishop says the same period would cost around $150 million in additional infrastructure damage. He added that if the fuel crisis is to worsen, the government has other strategies to ease financial and diesel supply pressures. And the death toll from the recent pair of earthquakes which struck Venezuela near the capital city of Caracas has risen to 235, and officials say that at least 4,300 people have been injured. The two earthquakes, one with a magnitude of 7.2 and the other with a magnitude of 7.5, struck less than a minute apart, reducing large buildings to rubble and rendering the country's main international airport unusable. A massive search and rescue mission is underway, and U.S. Secretary of State Marco Rubio has said that the American Defense Department will aid the Venezuelan efforts. The disastrous quakes have disrupted Venezuela's recovery after the U.S. invasion and kidnapping of President Nicolas Maduro earlier in the year. And Paris is temporarily instating a ban on public alcohol consumption in an attempt to reduce heatwave-related hospitalizations. Head of Paris Police, Patrice Faure, says the ban comes as hospitals face risks of overcrowding, with four times as many cardiac arrests recorded compared to normal rates. Alcohol consumption can increase risk of dehydration, which in turn can lead to higher hospitalization as temperatures in Paris rise as high as 40 degrees Celsius. The heat waves have brought much of society in France to a halt, with nuclear reactors shut down, tourist attractions reducing hours, and schools closing for the day. The ban runs from midday till 7 in the morning, both today and tomorrow. Ara te kawe pūrongo, and that's the news.
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1: Ane ngā tohu huarere mō tēnei rā, your weather report for today. Cloudy and cold with some periods of rain and showers. Strong to gale, south to southwesterly winds. Sunset will be at 5:15 and there will be an overnight low of 8 degrees tonight. Ane ngā tohu huarere mō te rā whakātu, your weather forecast for this weekend. Raharoi Saturday fine with some cloud and sunny periods. South-southwesterly winds easing. And Rātapu Sunday, possible fog then fine with warmer weather and mostly sunny and cooler nights and southerly winds. And that's your news and weather. Ko Tobi Toku Ingoa, the time is now 5:04.
3: Kia ora Tobi, thank you so much. Appreciate you.
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0: From the dark room to the green room, it's the 95 BFM Surf Report, thanks to ProGear Photographic.
3: Yes, you know what time it is. Pete Surf, kia ora.
4: Kia ora, how's it?
3: Oh, you know, froth's up, Pete. How you doing?
4: Yeah, good, mate. Yeah, pretty good. Not too bad. Got some waves this weekend, which is nice.
3: Hell yeah, we love that. So what's going on the surf? Yeah. Fill us in.
4: Yeah, nothing crazy. This is out east, so we've got that low pressure moving over us, causing all sorts of havoc. But as it moves over further out off the east coast, we're going to get some swell off the back of that. So we've got east swell, 2 foot, hopefully some looking like some bigger sets will come through as well. It's a smaller range swell, but should be fun. So... good waves Saturday in that fun range. Give it a 6 out of 10. You got offshore winds, southwesterly, gentle to moderate, so it's good. And then Sunday, it's not as good. Still got similar swell, but the wind does turn southerly, so cross shore, and then even turning cross onshore in the afternoon. So I'd go tomorrow, out east. Otherwise, early Sunday morning should still be okay. for the best conditions. That's east, and then west is, yeah, it's been a lot of swell. That does drop off a bit tomorrow, 3 to 5 foot. There's still plenty, but nothing like what we've seen. The wind is unfortunately going to be strong, moderate strength, general to moderate. It's not too bad, but it's a southerly flow, so cross onshore, we'll call it, and turning more cross shore Sunday, so cross onshore Saturday, turning cross shore Sunday. So southerly wind protected spots will be a bit better, but overall not too flash. So just a 2 out of 10, but go east tomorrow. But
3: oh yeah, there you go. Oh Pete, appreciate you. You're gonna be out east?
4: Yeah, it's the plan. Yeah, it'd be nice. Been
3: 2-3 weeks,
4: yeah.
3: Far too long, Pete. Far too long. Well, we appreciate you. You have a good weekend.
4: Yeah, you too, man. Thanks a lot.
3: Ka kite.
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3: 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We got Friday Live coming up very, very shortly. Just a little song in between then. Well, we just get our flow on, get amongst it. What better song than this one from Samada Olofa? I mean, thrashing this on my show is because I love it so much. This is Don't Care, you're on BFM.

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0: Now, this is a very, very special Friday Live because, honestly, in all my time at BFM, I couldn't think of a more BFM band than Office Dog. But funnily enough, this is your first time playing at BFM.
3: Yeah.
0: That's crazy. All
4: BFM debut.
0: It's so good to have you all in here. The trio's all here.
4: Yeah.
0: We're all here. Kane Rasani, Mitch. Mitch, you sweetie. Mitch is behind the drum kit right now, so can't reach over to the mic, but we see you, friend. It's so exciting to have you here. Obviously, we got to start with a conversation about Prime Corner.
4: Yes.
0: So epic. How does it feel to have that record out in the world now? Because I bet there's been a lot of reception for it.
4: Yeah. It's been really great. Like, you know, there's always that moment before you put the thing out where you have a little bit of a freak out and second guess everything. You know, you're always most like excited and confident when it's right up your sleeve. Yeah. And then all of a sudden everyone's about to hear it. And yeah, but it always feels so nice. It's just, I think I'm still processing the fact that it's actually out, to be honest, because you get so used to these songs just being like files on your phone or, you know, whatever. And now everyone can actually hear it.
0: That's so awesome. I think reading about the process of the recording of this album, it feels so rawly, like, steeped in the art and this needs to be out there. Like, I was reading a press release and I was talking about how you had these demos, you took it to these guys and the Storage King sessions. Can you listen on, what is that all about?
4: Well, I mean, I kind of tricked myself into writing this. Like, I went about it quite differently. I definitely didn't go into it like almost trying to write an album this time. I was just kind of having fun playing guitar again and experimenting with different tunings and stuff. And yeah, I was doing a house sit for a month, and right at the end of it kind of went through everything I'd written and realized, like, oh man, that could actually be something. So I quickly messaged these guys and taught them about, you know, 9 or 10 songs in a day, and we just had mics set up, and honestly, like, that's pretty much what we're playing on the record, like what we made that day. And it's been really satisfying, actually. I think that, like, keeps them fresh, you know.
0: It feels pretty awesome. It feels like you guys are such a tight trio now.
4: Yeah.
0: What was the start of this relationship like? Because I've only known Office Dog as the three of you, but how did you come together and form the Avengers of Office Dog?
4: Well, God, I've known Raz since I was, like, 19, maybe even younger. Probably younger. Probably actually 17, 18. And Raz played when I did my own project, you know, so we've been through it. And then I don't know how long I've known Mitch. Feels like my whole life. But yeah, probably 5 or so years ago, we all sort of wound up here from down south, and I think it was kind of, we were all just in the right place at the right time and wrote by ourselves for probably a year before, like, without playing shows or recording, really. It was just very, like, pure and nice. Yeah.
0: It was about the music, man.
4: Yeah.
0: I love that you talked a little bit about the Dunedin move and moving to the city. This record feels like a really city record, like even the title of it. What's the anecdote behind that? Because I was reading it and I was cracking up.
4: Yeah.
0: Street Sign?
4: Well, actually, yeah, I read it. We were, like, on our way to the airport after an American tour that we did, and there was just this huge yellow sign outside, yellow and red sign outside of a, like, big new development, you know, and it just said Prime Corner with a big long number under it. And yeah, when I realized there were lots of themes of, like, the home and stuff on the record, I sort of thought back to that and thought it would work. And yeah,
0: I think the best album titles reveal themselves to you, eh?
4: Yeah, exactly.
0: Speaking about touring, I was just walking past all these awesome cases you have for your beautiful instruments outside, and you guys do a lot of touring.
4: Yeah, lately more and more.
0: Yeah, which is awesome.
4: Yeah.
0: So where have you been recently around the world? Because it's here, there, and everywhere right now.
4: Yeah.
0: Right?
4: Well, we were in the UK very recently, like a couple weeks ago. I think we all got back. We did about 9 shows there. Yeah, 7 in the UK and a couple in Europe to finish. Which was, yeah, amazing. It was very hot, and I've heard it's gotten hotter, so yeah, quite an adjustment coming back.
0: Do you have a favorite show from tour?
4: Probably London, eh?
0: Yeah, London was a good one.
4: What do you guys think?
0: Yeah. Yeah, there's nods of agreement, which is like, yeah, London.
4: Yeah.
3: London,
4: Berlin.
0: Yeah, I bet Berlin was crazy. Yeah,
4: Berlin was our last show. And Rezin actually lived there, like, no, like, God, 2013. So we'd seen some of our old friends since then, but even that would have been 9 years ago. So a lot of them came along, and yeah, it was just real nice.
0: That's so awesome, y'all. Yeah. I think the reality is of touring as a musician too. I think people think it's a glamorous lifestyle, but it can be quite hard, right?
4: Oh yeah, it's pretty brutal. I've always described it as being like you're kind of having the best time of your life and the worst time of your life at the same time.
0: Yep.
4: So yeah, but feel very lucky to get to do that, and it was nice because there were lots of our like Kiwi friends over there at certain festivals and stuff, and like we're hanging out with the Ringless guys a bit. Awesome. And Vera, so that made it feel a bit more comfy than, you know, than usual, because sometimes you just feel completely like out of your depths and so far from your like community.
0: The familiarity, eh?
4: Yeah, exactly.
0: Do you have a favorite anecdote from that tour? Was there any silly moments? Because I know Mitch gets silly. He doesn't like to tell people about this. It's low key.
4: Mitch is actually the silliest guy.
0: The silliest guy. Mitch is over
4: here. I don't even know if I can say some of the silliest moments.
0: We're gonna talk about that off air. That ain't for you. That ain't for y'all. Yeah. Before we get into the music, I think I'd be remiss to not speak about your Substack piece, Kane. I think Climbing in Broken Ladder, you spoke to, I think, a lot of the feelings that have been out there in the music community right now, especially in Aotearoa and New Zealand.
4: Mm.
0: It's quite a pertinent piece. But you finished on this note about putting music first. But is there something that you want people to know, audiences? I'm not a musician, but how can we support you best? What do you think is the way for us to support you?
4: I don't know. I guess with that, I was just trying to like raise awareness of like what it's actually like to do this. Because I think, you know, online, you're often like presenting this very like successful image. You're like, hey, here's us at the Eiffel Tower. Like, you know, we're the kings of the world. But the day-to-day reality is actually like, you know, you don't feel like that. And yeah, again, I think it's just about spreading the word to people who are not like listening to BFM and Music 101 and going to gigs, like just trying to get it out there how good this music scene is, you know, because I really think that would help. Like, it would help when it came to venues and yeah, everything. So yeah, I don't know, I felt good to get that off my chest. I think it had been maybe like 10 years in the making, and it just all kind of hit me. I think now that like the tour was over and the album was out, there was like a bit of a void to fill when a lot of stuff came in, and I just wanted to say something.
0: The beautiful thing about that piece and the beautiful thing about your music is it does resonate with people deeply, and I think Prime Corner has resonated immensely.
4: Thank you.
0: And I think you guys are uncompromising in the music that you make.
4: Yeah.
0: We appreciate you so much.
4: Oh, thank you.
0: So should we let them hear some of that uncompromisingly good music?
4: Let's try.
0: This is Office Dog, live from the BFM studio.
4: You good? Good now?

0: Thank you.
1: We just keep going?
2: Well, we can have a little chant.
1: Oh, yeah.
2: What a tune. I just, for everyone who can't see out here, we've got a studio three full of people.
3: That's so nice. I didn't realize that this time.
2: Y'all coming from work to come and see Office Dog. Yeah, how cool is that?
3: That's so nice. Thank you.
2: That was epic, y'all. Thank you so much. Such a good tune. Yeah. What a trio. What a trio. What a time. Yeah. What was that track called for the people out there who wanted to tap in?
3: That's called Permanent Day.
2: Where did the inspiration for that one come from? Where were you sitting when it struck?
3: Oh,
2: or did it
3: probably at this house sit that I was doing, looking after a cat named Violet.
2: Shout out Violet one time.
3: Yeah, I don't know. I do remember I took the demo home to like refine the lyrics, and I was kind of like, my dad's just started his own little, you know, home studio. It's very cute. He's loving it. It's called Bass Lick Studios.
2: Are they taking bookings or what? I'm trying to get a call.
3: Probably.
2: Yeah. Shout out Bass Licks one time.
3: But no, I remember plugging that one, like playing that one out the monitors and just sort of like trying to get lost in what we'd written and just singing to myself, you know. It was real nice.
2: It's a beautiful thing, man.
3: Yeah.
2: Does your dad release music too?
3: Oh, he used to be in a band called Runt, which is the sticker on my guitar. It's like
2: so swag.
3: Bit of a punky thing back in the day, and also a band called Magic Heads with like Robert Scott from The Clean and stuff. Way back when. But yeah, he loves it. I love seeing him do that. It's so cute. It's like I was staying with them for a bit recently, and every like half an hour he's coming in to show me stuff. And it's funny because he's quite brutal to me sometimes. Like, he'll be very honest, like, you know, and critical, like in a loving way, you know, but like, you can, what about this kind of thing, you know. So I kind of have to hold myself back when he's telling me something.
2: It's always funny, that dynamic between parents. It's like, I'm not going to be really totally honest with you, but
3: exactly.
2: It's with love. It's with love.
3: Exactly.
2: Do you think he's listening now?
3: He probably is. He keeps up. And I saw he just made his Instagram at Basslick something something.
2: Yeah, there you go.
3: He's probably up to date with what we're doing.
2: Go check out Basslicks. I'm going to let you guys play on Office Dog live in the BFM studio.
3: Sorry, I'm just going to sing. Cool. This is a song called Futures.

0: Love it, love it, love it, love it. So awesome, yeah.
1: Thank you.
0: I love your songwriting so much.
1: Oh, thank you.
0: Which Posturing Hills?
2: Dunedin, definitely.
0: Dunedin? They were looking down at you? There's a feeling of it?
2: You really feel like you're in a big, you know...
0: Big bowl being watched down on. Yeah.
2: Big crater, you know, there. Just you're really surrounded by them. Which is great, because you know where you are. Sometimes I get lost in, like, Christchurch and stuff. It's just so flat. I need those hills. Sometimes they're... Yeah,
0: for sure. I think everyone's feeling the future's catching up on me right now. But I think everything's moving so fast, the future is catching up on us. But do our best in the meantime. It's a beautiful little track.
2: Definitely. Thank you.
0: You guys have one more left for us, which is going to be awesome.
2: Let's do it.
0: What's this song about? Tell us a little ditty.
2: This song called Rains. Honestly, I think it's like a bit about just our like isolated position in the world. Mm. You know, we're kind of like so influenced by these things that are very far away. And yeah, I was just thinking about that sort of thing a lot.
0: You know? You don't have to say anything further. Yeah, I know exactly what you mean. I know exactly what you mean, for sure. Office dog.
2: Hello.

0: How fucking hell yeah.
1: Forgot we were on radio for a second. I was too lost in it. Okay. I love that so much.
2: Thank you.
1: Now, before we let you go, it's been an absolute pleasure. We got to talk about the Prime Corner album release tour.
2: Yeah.
1: I'm going to rattle off some dates real quick. So if you've got your calendar handy, if you write it in a notebook, if you get your phone out, now's your time. Here we go. Friday the 4th of September, Tamaki Makaurau playing at Double Whammy. It's going to be an epic show.
2: Yeah.
1: Saturday the 5th of September, Te Whanganui a Tata, you're playing at Great Sounds Great Festival. What a lineup.
2: I know, it's crazy.
1: How awesome.
2: Bikranga and Savage.
1: The whole spectrum of bands is going to be awesome. So jealous for that one. Friday the 11th of September, Oti Poti, Dunedin at the Crown. It's going to be awesome. And Saturday the 12th of September, Ohineho, Littleton at Littleton Coffee Company. Now, if you're someone who delays buying tickets, it really helps if you buy tickets in the pre-sale.
2: Yeah, for sure.
1: Let them know that you're coming so they know that they can do it. And I'm sure that you'll be doing it. You can get tickets for all shows from Under the Radar, with the exception of Great Sounds Great, which will be sold through igum.co.nz. Now, the record, where can people buy it?
2: Good question.
1: Bandcamp?
2: Bandcamp. Or the Flying Nun record store, definitely. I'm sure they better have it. they do. I saw them all hiding up back. Yeah.
1: It's been such a pleasure. Thank you all so much. Appreciate you.
2: No, thank you.
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Let me tell you now what gets me up. Walking my son to school, the other in his pram. Making a living, helping my people in a jam. Getting his eye into audio. Watching my

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It's the Dial Media Friday Drive. It's me, Nick. I'm gonna need you to tap in, Tamaki. If you're listening, 5395, let me know you're listening. Send some energy my way. Should we turn it up? How good was Office Dog? So good. 5395, let me know if you're out there. How good? This one is at Jazz. It's complete. Groovy little tune.

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2: So, what kind of stuff do you like?
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0: This one is called Dread. I mean, fitting, right? But like, dread in a nice way? Like, you smoked a blunt and you knew you were gonna get a little bit paranoid. Lying in that paranoid. Anyway, speaking about paranoia, it's time for the news.
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2: Tēnā koutou I tēnei pō. Good evening. Ko Toby Toku Ingoa ko te ono karaka. It's 6 o'clock. Marlborough District Council is set to begin public consultation on a bylaw that restricts driving on sections of the region's coast. The ruling is in place to protect endangered species living on the beaches or in the sand dunes, which are easily disturbed by vehicle activity. Despite the bylaw, however, 156 return trips were recorded in fully restricted zones between the 11th of December and 7th of January. Community consultation is expected to discuss enforcement with fines, court hearings and infringement notices all on the table. And the New Zealand Police are not committed to continuing to upgrades for their outdated IT system, despite a recent performance review which warns that they will not keep pace with increased volume of crime without the upgrades. According to the review from April, which gave 14 recommendations for the improvement of the system, modernisation of the dispatch system is essential to improve operational performance and service delivery. One problem with the present system is that two separate computer-aided dispatch programs are used in parallel, which makes mistakes more likely compared to a modern unified system. The upgrades were due to start next month. However, the money is evidently not available in the 2026 budget, with the police stating there is no commitment to progressing the upgrade at this stage of the process. A United Nations agency has temporarily halted ships evacuating the Strait of Hormuz after a vessel was reportedly struck by a projectile off the coast of Oman. The International Maritime Organization, an agency of the UN, has been facilitating the evacuation of ships stranded in the Persian Gulf due to the Iranian and American blockades. However, hours after the Iranian government threatened to block vessels passing through without their permission, the British military reported that one evacuating ship had been attacked. However, neither the source of the projectile nor the type of ship that was struck can be confirmed at this time. And lastly, the US state of California is proposing a tax on billionaires, which residents will vote on this November. While the ballot has reached the required number of signatures for a referendum, it is opposed by the state's governor, Gavin Newsom. The tax would be a one-time 5% levy on each person in the state with a combined asset value of over $1 billion, proposed as a means to fund a range of community, education, and healthcare programs. Newsom says the policy will motivate billionaires to leave the state, while its supporters say it will help redistribute wealth and power back into the hands of the public. Big players in the tech industry are also lobbying extensively against the bill, funding committees, advertising campaigns, and additional initiatives on the ballot in November. Arā te kawe pūrongo, and that's the news.
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2: Anei ngā tohu huarere mō tēnei rā, your weather report for today. Cloudy and cold with some periods of rain and showers. Strong to gale south to south-southwesterly winds. And there will be an overnight low of 8 degrees. Anei ngā tohu huarere mō te rā whakati, your weather forecast for this weekend. Raharoi Saturday, fine with some cloud and sunny periods. South-southwesterly winds easing. And Rātapu Sunday, possibly some fog then fine. Warmer and mostly sunny, with a cooler night and southerly winds. Arā te tohu huarere, and that's your weather.
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2: Anei ngā āhuatanga o Tangaroa mō te rā whakati, your surf report. For this weekend, ki te tai Rāwhiti on the east coast, 2 feet east swell with some bigger sets this weekend and with gentle to moderate winds. Saturday, southwest offshore and Sunday morning, southerly cross shore turning cross onshore in the afternoon. Tai Timu low tide is at 11:15. Tai Pari high tide is at 5:40 in the afternoon. The score for the east coast is 6 out of 10. Ki te tai Hawauru on the west coast, 3 to 5 feet of southwest swell this weekend with gentle to moderate winds. On Saturday, southerly cross onshore, turning south-southeast cross shore on Sunday. Tai Pari high tide is at 7:30 in the morning and Tai Timu low tide is at 2:10 in the afternoon. And the score for the west coast is 2 out of 10. That's your news, weather and surf. Thanks to Castor for writing the news bulletin. Ko Tobi Toku Ingoa, the time is now 6:05.
0: Kia ora team, always the best. Thank you so much.
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0: Jeez, jeez, jeez. Now, if that didn't make you happy, I don't know what will. That is some real, real club music right there. Oh my god. It could only mean one thing. We got the Nympho peeps in the building. Kat, Teddy, it's a pleasure to have you here.
1: Kia ora, Nick. Thank you so much. Sup, BFM listeners.
0: We gotta be thanking you all so much. This is amazing. I mean, it's been a massive week in Tamaki, right? And
1: yeah.
0: Like, this interview was originally meant to be, and we're gonna get into this compilation, which is so amazing. It was originally meant to be a promotion for that to save Nick the Woods.
1: Mm.
0: It's reached the funding goal, which obviously isn't the end of it. But $150,000 in what, 5 days, maybe? 4 days?
2: Yeah.
1: Yeah, we launched it on Saturday.
2: Saturday afternoon.
1: Yep.
2: Mm-hmm.
0: I think it's like the most beautiful example of a community pooling resources together to do an amazing thing.
2: It's incredible. Really incredible. Really, really incredible.
0: People from Philly.
1: Yeah, yeah. People from Philly, people from San Francisco. Mm-hmm. Someone said, Beth's fan from Australia here.
2: Yeah.
1: Sent in some money.
0: That is
1: so
0: awesome.
1: But primarily it's been local. And I have to assume that a lot of the BFM listenership are among the people donating. So if you donated to the campaign, thank you so much.
0: Oh yeah. Well, such an awesome co-papa, and I'm so glad that we've reached the target and we're ready to build up to even more. I want to talk about Nick of the Woods. I mean, it's the subject of this, the reason for the season.
1: Hmm.
0: What does that place mean to you both?
2: Really good question. It was the first place that I'd played up in Tamaki after living in Wellington for a while. And it really, really was just the most impressive and like almost intimidating venue. Like as somebody who was quite a young artist at the time. And yeah, I think this is all across all of the messaging behind the fundraiser, but it is the community and the support that venue has nurtured that has just made it such an important and integral place to be and place to exist as an artist.
1: Yeah, I think Nick of the Woods means a lot of things to a lot of people. For me, I see it as the epicenter of electronic music
2: mm-hmm.
1: in Tamaki, and we've thrown 16 events there with Nympho.
0: Oh.
1: Mm-hmm. We're always coming back and we want to keep coming back. And then, you know, we will have played countless other shows there and attended countless other shows there. It's a really special place. And we found out when everyone else did that it was closing.
2: Yeah.
1: And we're all absolutely devastated.
2: Lots of tears.
1: By it. Yeah. And then my partner, Kylie, their DJ name, Monogamy.
0: Shout out Monogamy, shout out
1: yes,
0: Kylie one time.
1: Yeah.
0: Yes.
1: They've described it as being in the bargaining stage of grief. And they started messaging the Nick of the Woods team and then got on the phone with them the following morning after the announcement and managed to get this figure out of them, this $150,000. Mm-hmm. And then we kicked into gear.
0: Mm-hmm. That is so epic. That's what it's all about right there. I saw an epic photo from a Nympho party on the New Zealand Music Month page.
1: Yes.
0: On the new music release post, and I was like, uh-huh. Oh, that is so awesome.
1: Yeah, the two people in the club holding each other.
0: Yeah,
2: it's really beautiful.
1: That photo's from our first event that we did at Nick of the Woods.
0: Wow. Yeah.
1: It was our third event that we'd done, but the first one at that space. So it set a lot of things in motion.
0: It's pretty incredible, eh? To help fundraise, you put together this epic compilation. Save Nick of the Woods is the title of the compilation. It's available on your Bandcamp.
1: Mm-hmm.
0: What was this like drawing it together? Because there's some crazy names on this. Like there's, I was like, and in the space of what, 3-4, these are people's like unreleased.
2: Yeah.
0: That they were sitting on and they gave it up for this co-popper. That's amazing.
2: Mm-hmm. Mm-hmm. How incredible. Like.
0: How incredible.
2: Yeah. That's such a man. Crazy testament to how ready and keen people are in New Zealand to make music happen.
0: Yeah.
2: It's beautiful.
1: And how much good music they're sitting on.
2: Yeah.
0: Like, you'll need to release some of this, please. Like there's so many good tunes on here. Like, I mean, just looking at the titles, looking at the names, like Hashi, you got Lady Shaka on there, Monogamy, shout out Monogamy. I'm just scrolling down, look at them. Takatapu Nani's track, like.
1: Mm-hmm. Two Takatapu Nani tracks, actually.
0: Just like, keep going. I really love the Iggy Azalea is like my Albino Child I randomly gave.
1: Yes, that one comes in from DJ Casper, who's based in Nam.
0: Yep. I highly recommend you all, if you're listening right now, go and that track that just played was from that compilation too, and it's amazing. Go and buy.
1: That was Vercetti's edit of Air 2 by Lady Shaka.
2: Yeah.
0: Tune.
2: Tune.
0: Like, it's got some South Africa in there. It's got a little bit of everything. It's real beautiful. Go and get that compilation. It's called Save Nick of the Woods. It's on Nympho's Bandcamp page. Today, when I was searching it up to go and purchase it, I searched up Nympho compilation.
1: Oh.
0: Not what you want to search.
1: Oh, yeah.
0: But Save Nick of the Woods is the name of the compilation. Mm. Search that one up, and it's amazing, man. What are you guys looking forward to? There's so much going on in terms of helping save Nick of the Woods still, because it doesn't stop here. What's the next step in this journey of helping, like, Auckland's favourite venue come back?
1: Well, immediately what we're looking forward to and where we're going straight after this is Garage Project in Kingsland. Mm-hmm. And they've got Donation World, which is being run by the Learn World promoters.
2: Incredibly charming.
1: Yeah. And all of the, it's free entry, heaps of good DJs, and all of the profits at the bar are going to Nick of the Woods. Yeah. And the following weekend, there's Sounds to Save Nick of the Woods, which is at Whammy.
0: Oh, that's going to be epic, yo.
2: Is that the one on the Thursday?
1: It's the one on... Oh. We're losing track. It's been a busy week.
0: Yeah, it's been a real busy week for you all. And we all really appreciate the mahi that you've done. Mm-hmm. Thank you so much for coming up. When is the next Nympho, though, for people who want to come along and support?
1: Well, we had one like 5 days ago. So
2: yeah,
0: that looked
1: There's usually like at least 2 months between Nymphos. I think there might be one coming up sooner.
2: Yeah.
1: Especially if Nick of the Woods is back up and running really soon, but that isn't actually a conversation that we've had yet.
0: But there will be one in future.
2: Absolutely.
0: Y'all are so awesome. Thank you so much, team. Appreciate you. Teddy and Kat.
1: Kia ora. Thank you.
0: We're going to play some more tracks from this compilation over the next course of the show because we're turning the heat up. But we're going to head into a little break now. When we get back, some of this compilation for you.
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0: It Could Only Be Teddy. This is Radio Club Mix. We're just getting these tracks lined up and we're going to play some tunes from that Nympho compilation. So good.
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0: Don't you forget about it, because there's so much on, including Donation World. We'll get to that though. Friday the 26th of June 2026. Basic Manners at Double Whammy. Tickets from Ticket Fairy with Kumi, Mikey and Chris Keane. Black Comet are playing at Lee Sawmill. If you're into some intergalactic funk, it's a bit of you. Shout out. Lords and Cora, the OG. You need tickets from Loop. Maynard Larkin, you heard him last week on this show. Rattlesnake Boys album release show is happening at Whammy Bar. 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Tickets from Under the Radar with Slow Rage and Pink Plates. 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The Loom, number 19, is at Audio Foundation. 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The Great Kerfuffle album release show is on at UFO New Lynn. Tickets from Under the Radar with Tina Benione from Adija. And Saturday, the 27th of June, the one and only, your favourites. 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Tickets from Banished Music, with support from Jasmine Mary, of course. BB and the Bullets and the DeSotos playing at the Stables Matakana. Bleeders as Sweet as Sin 20 year anniversary tours on at Double Whammy. Tickets from Under the Radar with Courtney, The Unholy Reverie, The Boondocks and Heavy Flow. Doc Scott from the UK is here playing at the Mothership. Tickets from Fusen with Dylan C, Levi and Undergrowth Crew. Otis Mace Combo, Wildcards, Aotearoa are on at Cupid Bar. Get amongst that. Tickets from Under the Radar, of course. And Our House, Deep House with Violin. Oh, with live violin. It's on at Big Fan. It's a bit crazy, isn't it? Max just giggled a little bit. That is on at Big Fan. Tickets from Under the Radar with Lady Fee, Stringhouse Project and Sarah. Saturday Winter Series number 4 is on at Audio Foundation. That's free entry with Roger Manis, Will Goodison and Finn McNeil. Shout out Finn. Sons of Val is on again at ASB Waterfront Theatre. Take Notice Only is out at Whammy Bar. Tickets from Under the Radar. The Death Spell and Skitch Hiker are on at Gaikin, Auckland, 8 p.m. Welcome are playing the Calendar's debut album release show at Nice Goblins HQ with FaZe on a Pony and Yon Loda. Zeri Goodham is on at Citizen Park. Tickets from Under the Radar with Foho Bodo. That is your entertainment guide. I mean, you can catch up with all the going ons by heading to 95bfm.com, your favourite website. Bookmark it, as I know you will. But tonight, a special shout out to Donation World. Donation World is a cool little DJ gig in support of Neck of the Woods. So if you enjoyed that interview with the good folks at Nympho, head on down to Donation World. All of the profits from what you drink will go to Neck of the Woods. I mean, you get to drink, have a good time, and do it for a good cause. What more can you ask for?
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8: 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I'm Eddie Friday Drive. It's me, Nick. It's a pleasure to be here with you. As promised, we're going to play some tunes from this brand new compilation, Save Nick of the Woods. You can purchase it for the very light price of 15 New Zealand dollars. And there's 39 amazing tracks on there. We already heard Versetti's edit of Air 2. So we're going to play this one. This is Atarangi's track. The track is Bongo Shots, Suruganio X collaborated with, and it's X with Cardi B. I mean, I've been listening to this track all day. It's such a tune, such a banger. You're on BFM. If you want to get in touch, 5395 is the number. Let me know you're out there.

Oh, it's getting really loud in here. We love that though. Little correction. Suru Singh is the name. Suru Singh. This is Atarangi Bongo Shots off the Nympho Save Neck of the Woods compilation, available

hole.

If you're just tuning in, you're listening to Friday Drive. It's me, Nick, playing a couple tracks from the new compilation, Save Nick of the Woods. And I'll say it again, available for purchase at Bandcamp for the light price of $15. It's an all-star lineup. I mean, such an amazing list. It's available to purchase. How good? So many good tunes on this one. We're going to play a track with, I think, my favorite title on here. This is DJ Casper's Iggy Azalea is like my albino child I randomly gave birth to in a prehistoric African village during Pangaea. My early human brain thought that she was a demonic because of her albinism. So I wrapped her in a malunga leaf and left her work edit. If you know the reference to the tweet, then you know. You're on BFM. Keep it locked.

the person who's exiting, yes, welcome Marlon, these Libertones. You're listening to a track off of Save Neck of the Woods compilation. It's available for purchase on Bandcamp. And that's all I say about that. $15. How good is that? We're going to play a couple tunes to get you sorted for your weekend. Get the energy up. If you're out there, 5395, let me know you're listening. This next track, I'm going to just play it. You're on BFM. We're turning it up. Gang of Four up next. It's been a pleasure.

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The sounds of Sango. This is Medhi Amor. Sango, interesting. I was reading up about him. He's from Washington, but he traveled to Brazil to learn about baile funk and pay respect to the genre. 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Honestly, a B card is an awesome, awesome investment. You win some epic prizes. I mean, it's a win-win. Also, a massive thank you to the Bearsport, our sponsors, the legends. And head down to the Bearsport on Sunday, 28th of June. That's this Sunday, 3 p.m. Bearsport in Northcote for live music from 3 p.m. In the meantime, it's been a pleasure. Thank you to Office Dog. Thank you to the Nympho team for coming through for an interview. And thank you to you for listening. 5395. Send me out into the big wide world with a little text. It's been a pleasure. I'm going to leave you with 2 for 2. This is Side A from Kato and Brandon Cherez, the Dons of NGG. You're on BFM. Keep it locked.

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So we decided to demonstrate to you how each of the boys in the band does his little thing. Now the first

them babies, we got Mr. Larry Taylor, alias the Mole. Now, Larry, he comes from New York and Memphis and L.A., and he cleans me from a lot of other places. But, Larry, can you hear me, Mole? Can you hear me, baby? Well, I wish you'd get it on for the folks. Yeah.

About 23 years ago in Tacoma Park, Maryland, there was a birth on Christmas Day. That's the day the sunflower came into being. And I'm sure glad. Go on, buzz a little bit, Henry.

Kia ora, Tamaki Makaurau. What's up, Auckland? Welcome along to the Gang of Four. Professor, at your service, and very happy to be here, as I am each and every time I have the pleasure of bringing my ass up here. I hope you've had a good week. I hope you've had a choice week, actually. What can I tell you about mine? Not a heck of a lot, really. Fighting the system on a couple of fronts. More about that on another day. What else have I got to report? Not a shit ton. I mean, there's the obvious things like the sort of downturn on not so much the energy, but obviously the spending public up on K Road there and flying out closing, which is an absolute shame, but Nick of the Wood closing, which was an absolute shame, but then GoFundMe or sort of collective crowdfunding has managed to raise that 150K that's going to keep them back up and running. Yeah. It's astonishing, really, how people banded together for Nick of the Woods. It's a beautiful thing, you know. So, what's even more beautiful is us and right now. So we're up here. I'm here till 9 p.m., you know. So, and if you want to get in touch, please do so. You can text 5395. You can dial 309-3879. Suggestions, queries, comments and theories, all welcome. Wholeheartedly encouraged, actually. So, yeah. Reach out. Oops, I just broke my pen. Anywho, I digress. Let me tell you what you've just been listening to. Kicked off, bang on, 7. Hey, 7 o'clock, bang on. Thank you to my friend Alison for, well, getting me here. Kicked off with Canned Heat, Fried Hockey Boogie, a nice little sort of ditty where they introduced the members of the band. Followed that up with Leaf Hound, track from their Growers of Mushroom album, track called Freelance Fiend. And just had Creedence Clearwater, Keep On Chugling. All very groovy, very groovy. What am I going to do? I've got, what else have I got up here? I've got everything from Black Sabbath through to Motorhead. Budos Band. I've got some quality tech house. I've got some great funk. So, you know, we'll just nestle into each other and enjoy the show, as it were. I'm going to play some Deep Purple off their In Rock album. A track called Bloodsucker. It's 25 minutes past the hour 7. You're on BFM. Let me commend you on your choice of radio station. Well done.

Boot I Spend, a track called Old Engine Oil. This here, New Zealand band Ticket from 72. Nice things in the world make the bad things in the world make the nice things nicer. There you go.

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1: Somewhere between a Tokyo dance floor, a Bangkok funk club and an Italian disco, Yin Yin found their sound. And now they're bringing it to Aotearoa for the first time.
0: Yin Yin, live at the Tuning Fork, Saturday, November 28th. 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
7: 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How are you, dear listeners? I hope you're all well. Now, I've got quite a few texts rolling through. Where do we come with me over here? Clump, clump, clump, clump, clump. Let's see. I love BFM for this starter. 39 years ago, I smoked weed listening with my brother for the first time. I'm sure glad. Love is a beautiful thing. Yeah, it is. You actually bang on there, brother or sister. Have mercy. It's from Benzo. Is it Benzo Rider? Benzo Cider? Or is this here? Someone else has quite simply written CCR with an exclamation mark, so I should read it like CCR, which is Creedence Clearwater Revival, in reference to the earlier track. Professor Sizzle's the fucking rock. There you go. You're already in my heart with the first three tunes, Professor, but you've stolen it with Deep Purple. Fucking beauty. This is one of the best Friday shows I can remember. Loving it. Oh, thank you very much. And the most recent text, can we download the playlist? Well, you can. I'll make sure it gets podcasted. I don't know if you can download it. Hopefully you can. But at the very least, you can listen to the names of the tracks as I announce them, or generally back announce them. In fact, let's do that. Last track we just heard was Death, a beautiful three-piece family band from Detroit Death. Track is called Politician in My Eye, Politicians in My Eyes. Before that was Ticket, New Zealand band from around 72. Bad Things in the World Make the Nice Things Nicer. And what kicked that lot off, I think, yeah, it was Budos Band with Old Engine Oil was the name of the track, the instrumental there a little earlier. So where am I going to go from here, you might ask? Go on. Okay, well, in that case, I'm going to go right here. Bit of Talking Heads, track called The Great Curve. You're on BFM, it's just gone 12 minutes to the hour of 8. Just gone quarter to 8. Oh, quarter.

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7: Right here on 95BFM is where you're at. Ladies and gentlemen, boys and girls, animals, both wild and domesticated, I hope you're enjoying the show. He says, casting his eye over. Whanganui are tuned in and loving the show, so that's always good. It's good to have, Tamaki Mkoto's ears are pretty choice, but, spreading the love, as it were, as you do. So let me run you through what we've been listening to up before the break. Where did we kick that lot off with? Talking Heads, The Great Curve. Followed that up with Mandingo, Black Rights. Then I think it was Funkadelic, Hit It or Quit It. Fucking choice, that track. Sly and the Family Stone, Simple Song. Sir Joe Quarterman and Free Soul with a track called I Got So Much Trouble in My Mind. And by the looks of things, that leaves us with Mandrill, Hang Loose. That was the last track we played. Choice. Just gone, 16 minutes past the hour of 8, so it's just gone kia ora past 8. What was I going to play next? Oh, no, I think I know. I was tempted to go a little bit on the heavier side now that I've lulled you all into a false sense of security. This here is Iron Knowledge, a track called Showstopper. What else we got coming up? We've got some Motorhead, some Sabbath, some Monster Magnet, Earthless, Husker Du, you name it, it might be played.

You're welcome, listeners. That was Motorhead, Stay Clean. This here is Earthless, Gifted by the Wind. Gonna send it out to Johnny. Oh, and shout outs to Rangiputa, dialing in from up far north. Kia ora. Welcome on board. Loving the bee. We're loving.

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8: Rightio, ladies and gentlemen, boys and girls, got a few more texts rolling in. Just wanted to say, beautiful ginger river of sounds. Prof, hope you're well. I am well, thank you very much, Texter. Beautiful to have you on board. As I mentioned a little bit earlier, you may not have heard it, but dialing in from, where are we? Rangiputa, from the far north, loving the sounds up there. That's from Gigi, kia ora bo. Savannah, oh, Joyce, Pare Pare Umu, tuned in, Professor, loving this fella, as always. Truly epic. Well, you know, what can I say? You know, it takes epic to recognise epic. We've just gone quarter to nine. Oh, and someone else has texted in stars and a bunch of musical note emojis. But I digress. Next, what have I got lined up for you cats? Oh, yeah, American band by the name of Stonewall from around 1973, I think it is. Track of theirs called Outer Spaced. I'm going to follow that up with some hot lunch and maybe some Bad Religion, time allowing. Until then, it's all this, maybe, or maybe not. You know, you got sometimes you press buttons and things don't happen. So, oh, here we go. Oh, here we go. Chirp.

Yes, it's Orange Goblin with a track called Scorpionica. Up before that was, he says, casting his eye over the wrong piece of paper. It's here somewhere. Oh, no, there it is. Bad Religion, of course, 10 and 2010. Before that, Hot Lunch, Killer Smile, and then Stonewall, Outer Space, which takes us back to where I kicked us off. Time for one more track, barely, and then I'm out of here. So that leads me to thank you very much for tuning in. It's always a pleasure. Thank you very much for the communications. I fucking love it, hearing that, you know, that I'm not just talking to myself like most of the time. No, not most of the time. Some of the time. You know, you all.

walk into the bathroom, you catch a quick glance in the mirror, and it's just like, whoa, hey, hello. What are you doing in here? It's like, I'm talking to myself. It's like, oh, wow. Hey, where's that hand going? Anywho, I digress. I'm going to leave you with some Soundgarden from their Bad Motorfinger album. This is a track called Drawing Flies. If you, I'll try and get this podcasted this week. Well, in the next few days, if I make a promise, I've got to follow through. So I promise you I will get it podcast beginning of the week at the latest. Well, next week at the latest. Thanks very much for tuning in. If you're out and about, take care of each other. If you see someone who needs a bit of a hand, then by all means, reach out. Push the envelope, but avoid those paper cuts by all means.

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0: Wow, we get along so well. 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

flyest aura, the diaspora growing. They told us go back home, but we kept going. You'll never know what it's like to be slept on. 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I wanna go home, but I know that I'm still a lost soul who needs closure. I wanna go home, but I know that I'm still a lost soul who needs focus. But trust that you can lean on these shoulders. Depend on a brother. And if you see him down, lend a hand to a brother. We still need one another. We still need to recover. Intergenerational trauma. Intergenerational horror. Intergenerational problems that we sorted with international concerts. Africa to the world and beyond. We are no longer a world vision average. 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You

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BFM, you're tuned into 4 Section with Laurel, brought to you by COS Sound. Big thank you to you for tuning in. Welcome to Friday evening. Hope your end of week is progressing very nicely. I'm going to be with you till 1 a.m. as per usual. You can expect some dubbier, slower techno vibes at the beginning here. Then we'll move into some deeper, darker stuff as the night progresses. Got some Regal 86 to play, some Basic Channel, some Phil Berg, some Steny, and a whole bunch of other stuff this evening. Once again, thank you so much for tuning in. Thank you to BFM. I'll check back in with you shortly.

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BFM, you're on 4Session with Laurel, brought to you by COS Sound. Hope you're enjoying the track so far. Pleasure to be here on a Friday night for you all. Be here till 1 a.m. as per usual. This one here is Axis Mundi by Sakari and Hertz Collection, and before that we had Steaming by Wata and Gadashi. Stay tuned, lots more to come. Also, if you're heading to any gigs this weekend, you should head to Regal 86. It's put on by Community Garden down at Double Whammy. It's gonna be a great techno outing. 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

BFM, you're tuned into Four Section with Florel, brought to you by Serious Sound. Hope you're having a lovely evening out there. Just about across the midnight mark. Whatever you're doing out there, hope you're enjoying your week's end, taking a load off. Hope I can provide some good tracks for you to dance off the week-long energy. As I said before, great gig happening down at Double Whammy this weekend on Saturday. Regal 86 from Mexico coming to play for Community Garden. Go check it out. Be a great event. This one here is Octagon by Basic Channel, and before that we had Hard Smoke, the Double Mirage mix by Mick Darrell. Few more tunes to play for you this evening. Just getting into it now. Hope you're enjoying. Stay locked. Stay on BFM, and I'll catch up with you soon.

BFM, you're tuned into 4 Section with Laurel. Hope your Friday evening is treating you well out there. Hope you're enjoying the tunes so far. Pleasure to be up here playing tracks for you guys out there. Pleasure to be here always, very grateful. This one here is dispatched by Phil Berg. A few here and there left to go. Really enjoying the tracks tonight, hope you are too. Big shout out to BFM as always. I'll check back in with you shortly. BFM, stay chocked.

BFM, you're tuned to Four Section with Laurel, brought to you by COS Sound. Hope you're having a good time out there. Really enjoying being up here playing tracks for you guys. Huge privilege. Got about under half an hour to go. Hope your Friday evening has been absolutely lovely. Enjoying your time out there. This one here is Raw Dex, King Size Slim. Before that we had La Metal Hoops by Phase 87. It's the Havoc remix. A few more tracks left to go. Thank you so much for tuning in if you are. Thank you so much for listening. As I said before, great gig put on by Community Garden down at Double Whammy Saturday evening. Regal 86, fantastic, fantastic DJ, fantastic producer. Get down there if you can. Thank you so much again for tuning in. Be back with you shortly.

BFM, you're tuned into Four Section with Laurel. Hope you've been enjoying the show. Gonna wrap it up here. One playing right now is Rill 7A1 by Bruno Caron. And before that we had The Suspect Zone by Steph Menicidus. We're gonna finish off with a bit of Regal 86 as well. This is Ghetto Flavor. Play this one out for the end. Thank you so much for tuning in. It's a pleasure and honor to be here, play tracks on BFM. I'll see you all next week, same time, 11 p.m. to 1 a.m. PMs and AMs confused there. All right, have a great rest of your weekend. Thanks for tuning if you have, and peace out.

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1: You got fanboys?

violence will not harm you. 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Hold tight or let go. The decisions to make in instances without choice. Your own emotions may surprise you. 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Some truths are cliche. Discernment and nuanced judgment. Solid reasoning. Willful abandon. 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

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Financed by darkest means, under the table, in the soil, underwater, sacred oil. 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

0: drop it on the floor and drop it on the floor. 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

absurd, yo. 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Rushed the waves, turbulent on the southern, my rising luck. Flying dark rays, when the knife was blunt. Masquerades, hunt against a part of my life but one. Fire hushed, hatred too bloody, never chase a fuck but hurting in my prior monks. God was too anxious, killed the flock that hadn't cried enough. Caught a dunce to hide his bluff. Guns afflate the herd, no sympathy from the higher ups. Mothers pay worse, cause Chrissy don't wanna hire us. Watered up relief from the river stream, but I'm tired, nothing came from the quiet cuffs. Naming for a bona fide, a sniper's judge. Caesar didn't save another slice for us. Take a chance, lie, shunning mouth wide shut. Jawbreaker, give me false stuff, the implies cut. Little sibling package, didn't manage with a lifeless husk. Cold body hatching, another one wants to bite the dust. Scruffy hair fiddling and plot me to grab the slightest trust. Man pairs high corrupt, couldn't bear witness when the law they couldn't slide enough. Rattled by the book, by their luck you can smell the stench. Striking punch on him, bottle fluence took the lighter puff and pressed the shoddy try. Only bread and drop for when his diet got stated about his yarn pill. Time the sails in, why his tires pumped. Parmesan trails by the gratings all the while and where the mice come up. Otters on sale, pricey veil, shifting the diner rush. Tomcat dumping in, ratting for a diamond cut. Lost tap, begrudgingly partner without a minor fuss. Right, a fuzzball, my nigga. Runaway bird abruptly hung by the viaduct. Strung and braised, burning on its bunts, and my time was up. Rushed the wave, servers on the southern, my rising luck. Flying duck raised when the knife was blunt. When the knife was blunt. Runaway bird abruptly hung by the viaduct. Strung and braised, burning on its bunts, and my time was up.

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1: Well, we want to be free. We want to be free to do what we want to do. And we want to get loaded. And we want to have a good time. And that's what we're going to do.
2: Well, wait, baby, let's go.
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I'm high. Watch the news as he brews another cup of chai. 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
0: We're bringing you everything live from what year, Alex?
1: 1993.
0: That's right. Were you alive in 1993?
1: Well off.
0: Me either, but lots of music was alive.
1: The world was alive.
0: We got heaps of tracks that we're playing to you live from 1993. We're also bringing you news, politics reckons.
1: If it was an interesting year, we'll see.
0: No, it for sure was. I've done some, preliminary readings before arriving in 1993.
1: You've read before, but you've also lived through 1993 a little bit.
0: Well, I'm currently living through 1993 a little bit. But also I read up back when I was in 1998. We've been to 1998.
1: Yeah,
0: I did some early readings.

0: Got lots of music today. What do we have next?
1: Next we have NZ with, well, it's the Villains with, yeah, with Blanket in the Sky.
0: Cool. Let's hear it.

0: 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That was Joyride by Straightjacket Fits.
1: Before that was Start Chopping by Dinosaur Jr. And then before that was Blanket in the Sky by Varlanes.
0: I'm glad you covered for me because I did not remember.
1: Already start of 1993. Busy year in Europe, turns out.
0: Many years are busy in Europe.
1: Well, but first of all, the EEC is created as a European single market. That's big for something else that I think also happens in 1993. But for now, just the European single market. But more importantly, Czechoslovakia no longer exists.
0: So
1: January 1st, 1993, we have two separate countries now, the Czech Republic and Slovakia. So that's neat.
0: Yeah, it's a big year in New Zealand politics as well, but I won't be sharing exactly what happens. Just stay tuned because there's a lot of funny things that go on this year.
1: It's a big one anyway.
0: It's a great one for New Zealand politics. But we've got a little bit of a break, and then after we'll be back with some more of the greatest tunes of 1993. Keep it on the B. As always.
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Stinky Jim. Stinky Groove. Stinky Jim. Stinky Groove. 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Stinky Groove. 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

You're tuned in to Sages of the Ages on 95BFM at 7:30. After the break, we had Animal by Pearl Jam, followed by Beautiful Things by the 3Ds, and that was Blue Jeans by Blur, one of my favourites from their 1993 album, and a band that I'm very fond of. It's a good time. Lots of stuff going on in 1993. Bill Clinton and Al Gore get elected. Oh boy, I bet that's going to be an exciting bag of things. But more exciting is music. And so up next we have Man Size by PJ Harvey.

0: You're on Sages of the Edges. That was abrupt. Yeah. An abrupt end to the song. It's coming up to 20 minutes to 8 in the morning. But what year is it?
1: It's 1993. Wow. So it didn't sound very excited. It's 1993.
0: Yeah.
1: A good year.
0: It's 1993.
1: You can really feel there was something in the water in 1993 because there is very much that early 90s kind of way. We figured out what grunge is. Everything's getting a little bit crunchy.
0: Yeah.
1: Everything's getting a little distorted, and it sounds great to me.
0: Yeah, it sounds really fun. I'm just going to mess with the mics a little bit for a moment there. We've got... What did we just play that you didn't outro?
1: Sorry, we just played Turn It On by The Flaming Lips.
0: Yeah, I wasn't here last time.
1: Also, before that, technically, was a little bit of a slip-up. We played some Blur with Chemical World.
0: Oh, that's true. That was... Yeah, but it was wrong. It was, in fact, not correct.
1: So if you're confused at why something, don't worry about it.
0: Yeah.
1: Life music.
0: But in 1993, we've got a bunch of stuff happening in New Zealand politics. There's this MP who's just resigned from the National Party, MP for Tauranga, if you believe it. And I think his career in politics is dead.
1: The problem is we've run this bit now multiple times.
0: Yeah, but this is the year that he finally quits the National Party. Can you believe it?
1: I don't think he's going to be around. MP would that be, Gaster?
0: If I had to guess, it would probably be Winston Peters. Winston Peters finishes his career as a National Party politician in 1993, only to pick it back up in 2023. That's just a classic gag.
1: How old is
0: Winston Peters by
1: now?
0: In 1993. In 1993, yeah. That's a great question, to which the answer is...
1: He founded NZ First. Maybe that's also a beautiful...
0: I mean, he founded NZ First. Yeah, he's founded NZ First
1: this year.
0: Yeah.
1: 30 years before he'd enter the current government.
0: So he was born 1945, which means he's almost 50.
1: Yeah.
0: He's 48.
1: 48. Yeah. No, it's actually, you know, yeah, he's young youthful. And young he's and sprightly. Spry.
0: Yeah.
1: Winston Peters.
0: Yeah, there's also an election this year, which goes pretty much as expected. The Labour Party does poorly, and then we get another politician taking a leadership position. Of course, it's Helen Clark.
1: Wow.
0: Which is very exciting.
1: Oh, you know.
0: But more than politics, we've got heaps of music as well. Is it that one?
1: Yep, it's that one. And up next, we have...
0: This one?
1: I believe it's Emergency.
0: Yep, all right.
1: On Planet Earth by Jamiroquai. We're taking a tone shift here.
0: Ooh, Jamiroquai time. This is awesome.

0: All the joys of physical media. What a beautiful thing CDs are. This is really, I reckon. Just like mess around with it. What could possibly go wrong? Ooh, that's fun. CDs, a great invention. I've been collecting CDs of late to play in my CD player. I'm watching Alex sort of mess with this one, and he is struggling. He's not doing a good job of it, unfortunately. He's saying, hang on. Have we got more tunes to play?
1: Well, I haven't picked a song yet.
0: The thing about having a CD player at home is that I often just end up listening to full albums. But then when I'm done with the album, I'm so enamored with it that I just let it play again. And so it actually reduces the overall density of, or the overall quantity of different artists I'm listening to, which is really unfortunate. Is there already something in there?
1: Yeah.
0: All right, well, let's just play this then. You're no longer listening to the beautiful broken tunes of Jamiroquai. You're now listening to, what are you listening to, Alex?
1: It's Good to Be Here by Diggable Planets.
0: All right. Keep it on the beat.

0: Good evening, insects, humans too. The Cocoon Club is pleased to present to you tonight a new band. Straight from Sector 6, from the colorful ghettos of outer space. They got some weird motherfuckers, but they do jazz it up. So let's bring them out here. Yeah.
1: Thank you, Word Pro. Ever since I was a caterpillar, I dreamt of, slamming up Earth, so we're gonna try to do it tonight. Let me introduce the insects, the players to you. On life, my main man, this cat is bad, check him out. C-No, the doodlebug. Around. On wide grooves, silkworm. On vibes, Yo, chill, man. I don't even know you, man. What are you talking about? Yo, bring it back. Bring it back right now. Yeah, as I was saying, on vibes, waves, and feelings, the ladybug, Miss Mac. Yeah. And on thoughts and tongue, and a little bit of acid, yours truly, Mr. Butterfly. The mind is time, the mind is space. A horn brush, a bass flush, for minds to take. So sit back, enjoy the set. Yeah. The mind is time, mind is space. A horn brush, a bass flush, for minds to taste. The mind is time, the mind is space. A horn brush, a bass flush.
2: That was, we pre-announced it. That's it's a track I found by recommendation, actually. But it's a great album, a bit of an intro track with some intro stuff going on there, but I love it. It's fun to listen to. It's nice and funky.
3: Yeah, it was a funky track. I enjoyed it. And apologies for the Jamiroquai incident, which is what we'll be calling
2: Jamiroquai
3: it.
2: Jamiroquai Gate.
3: Yeah. He was trying to escape the CD, I think. Mm. His soul is trapped in there, and he's calling for help.
2: But I mean,
3: that's what they do in 1993. They have cursed objects.
2: People in cursed objects and CDs.
3: Yeah, we don't have cursed objects anymore. That's something they got rid of in the mid 2010s.
2: Now we just have the phone.
3: Yeah, no, the kids these days don't even curse their objects anymore.
2: The objects come with the curse.
3: Yeah, yeah.
2: Grim. Anyway. Moving on, got some more. Well, I mean, no, really,
3: some more
2: no
3: music
2: introduction. But this is Electric Relaxation by a Tribe Called Quest. Well, I introduced it.
3: Yeah, whatever.

girl, please settle down. Relax yourself, girl, please settle down. Relax yourself, girl, please settle down. Relax yourself, girl, please settle down. Relax yourself, girl, please settle down. Relax yourself, girl, please settle down. Relax yourself.

0: So what's up, man?
1: Coolin', man.
0: Chillin'. Yo, you know I had to call. You know why, right?
1: Why?
0: Because, yo, I never, ever called and asked you to play something, right?
1: Yeah.
0: You know what I want to hear, right?
1: What you want to hear?
0: I want to hear that Wu-Tang joint.
1: Wu-Tang again?
0: Yeah, again and again.

0: Oh, he didn't turn on the mics. You're on Sages of the Ages on 95BFM. That was, what was it, Protect Your Neck?
1: Protect Your Neck by Wu-Tang Clan. Under us right now.
0: With us in the room.
1: Second attempt.
0: He's here.
1: He's here. We've released Jamiroquai's spirit.
0: He's trying his hardest. He's working on it. He sounds good. It sounds safe.
1: And I hope he runs fine, because the next song queued up is a song that is very near and dear to me, and I would like to do a rushed intro for it.
0: That's so fine.
1: Well, hopefully Jamiroquai takes us through.
0: Yeah, thanks for all the texts.
1: What is it, by the way?
0: This morning. Oh.

0: where we've been to, well, a bunch of years. Yeah.
1: Can I remember them? I'm not going to list them off.
0: I think 1998, 2005,
1: 87,
0: 2010.
1: Yeah.
0: 2018. 2002.
1: And now 1993.
0: And
1: who knows where we're going next? Not us, because that's not how time magic works.
0: I have a couple ideas. I have some guesses.
1: Well, but yeah, your ideas don't matter. We're at the whims.
0: Yeah. I mean, I'm developing a high degree of, I'm attuning myself to the time magic. I'm getting better at sensing where it's going to take us. I'm really scared to stop talking because I'm worried that Jamiroquai will, like, die.
1: Well, I think we'll give him a shot.
0: We'll give him a chance. Go, fly free, Jamiroquai.
1: This is Music of the Mind by Jamiroquai. 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

0: Congratulations, Jamiroquai.
1: You did it. You made it.
0: This is... His soul is free now.
1: He's escaped the cursed CD. Because that's what we do here on Sages of the Ages. We free spirits.
0: We free spirits. We do magic. We listen to music.

0: We are Sages of the Ages.
1: Yeah. of course, that was Music of the Mind by Jamiroquai. We've had another question about years. We've also not done anything from the 70s, but that's coming soon.
0: Which I'm urging. That's
1: coming soon.
0: Yeah, and my flatmate is urging for as well.
1: A little birdie has told me that maybe in 2 weeks' time.
0: Maybe in a couple weeks' time, you could see 1971 show up.
1: Or 78. The time stream is undecided.
0: Yeah, yeah. A 70s show.
1: Yeah, what's going on in the world of culture in 1993?
0: Oh, we got a bunch of movies.
1: Crazy movie lineup. Yeah.
0: Jurassic Park. Any fans of Jurassic Park coming out? Well, that's 1993.
1: Honestly?
0: He's going to say something crazy like, I don't like Jurassic Park.
1: I was not particularly moved out of that.
0: That's insane.
1: And that's coming as like, look, when I think about Jurassic Park, I don't feel much, which is crazy because I was a dinosaur kid.
0: Jurassic Park is the highest grossing movie of this year. The second highest, Mrs. Doubtfire, which I'm also moved by a little bit less, though. More than a little bit less.
1: Yeah.
0: It's a fun movie.
1: It's pretty good.
0: I like when he does the voices.
1: Obviously, Schindler's List. Ray Fiennes is such a great actor.
0: Yeah, he's incredible.
1: Watched Conclave the other day. Rewatched it. Not to break the immersion for 1993. No, back
0: when you were taking sort of a break in 2026.
1: Dude, I love that movie.
0: Conclave? I still haven't seen it.
1: It's so good.
0: Sleepless in Seattle as well.
1: I actually haven't seen that one. I need to. Sleepless in Seattle.
0: It's been on my watch list for a while.
1: I love that. Really, I think 1993, that early 90s period, late 80s period, is the golden age of rom-coms.
0: And a perfect movie to come out in 1993, at least for our show, Groundhog Day. That's fun.
1: Except we don't repeat the same day because we're actually going all over the place listening to fresh new music.
0: I think it would be funny if just like 1 week we pre-recorded, like we just played a Sages show that had already happened.
1: Evil things.
0: That's a Groundhog Day situation.
1: Anyway. Moving on. Because we got a lot of big music to come through.
0: Heaps of music. We'll be out of your ears. We'll be playing back-to-back bangers.
1: I just realized we actually haven't. I'm going to give you a number to go to right now.
0: Yeah,
1: you're
0: going
1: to go to five.
0: What do you want? Five? In that one. Well, that's fine.
1: Up next, we have a track that I particularly. Well, I like the whole album. Mm-hmm. That's four.
0: Look.
1: We have one of my favorite albums of all time. One of my favorite artists of all time. We have The Cranberries with their 1993 album. It's the album that I think of when I think of 1993. And this is Waltzing Back by The Cranberries.

O thou who givest sustenance to the universe, from whom all things proceed, to whom all things return, unveil to us the face of the true spiritual sun, hidden by a disk of golden light, that we may know the truth and do our whole duty as we journey to thy sacred feet.

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What a lovely welcome. Thank you.

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1: Hello, my little sparrows. 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

0: 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That was Allison by Slowdive.
1: And in no particular order, before that we had Blue Light by Mazzy Star, Know Who You Are at Every Age by, of course, the Cocteau Twins. We had
0: Stereolab, but what Stereolab song did we have?
1: It was a great song. It was a song I really liked. Pack Your Romantic Mind.
0: Yeah, we had Pack Your Romantic Mind.
1: And we had a CD that I picked and I played.
0: Yeah. No, I remember. We had a
1: Kate
0: CD.
1: Bush
0: yeah.
1: with
0: Kate Bush, Lily.
1: Lily, that's actually it.
0: I think we had another CD.
1: Well, the Cranberries, but I announced that. I believe.
0: Yeah, that makes sense.
1: You're listening to,
0: Sages of the Ages. It's 1993, the music we're playing, the year we're playing music to you from. And we've got just a few tracks now bringing us into the 9 o'clock hour. Up next, we've got Cannonball by The Breeders. Stay tuned.

0: 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It's 8:48 a.m. on a Saturday. The year is 1993 and the music is...
1: All Apologies by Nirvana, and before that was Hits from the Bong by Cypress Hill.
0: Coming up to the very end of our show, these are the last few tracks you'll be listening to.
1: And you know what? We're just going all in on the beautiful Aotearoa music.
0: Yeah.
1: Starting with controversially...
0: I wouldn't necessarily say this is New Zealand music.
1: But anyway, this is Pineapple Head by Crowded House.
0: Enjoy.

0: That brings us to almost the end of our show. Basically the end. We've got one more track after this. But what were those tracks?
1: Well, that was Glide.
0: We already said Pineapple Knox. Head. Yeah, that
1: we
0: was Glide by Chris
1: Knox. Public about Pineapple Head. That's
0: 1993.
1: Good year.
0: Yeah, a good year. Lots of great music. Didn't talk as much about American politics.
1: We didn't talk a lot about news in general. I did mention that Bush.
0: Yeah, Bush is in.
1: But there's a bunch of crazy stuff going on.
0: Yeah, the nuclear non-proliferation agreement that North Korea pulls out. Why do they do that?
1: I wonder. A bunch of stuff's going on in Russia.
0: It's a big year.
1: A lot of military involvement in Somalia. Black Hawk Down. Yeah. That's this year. Could not. Well, I'm not gonna.
0: Right.
1: Gale of the.
0: But we've got lots of stuff that happened in the year of 1993. Thank you also for all of your texts. Lots of great stuff to hear about. In terms of our 1993 stories and events. Last up, we've got a classic New Zealand duo who my dad only found out last night made music. He saw their comedy shows.
1: That's hilarious.
0: Yeah.
1: That's maybe the greatest kind of... that's a beautiful reality to live in, I think.
0: What is this? What is this duo, Alex?
1: Hang on.
0: Well, yeah, that's true. Where are, or when are we going? Well, as the portal opens... I like that you're just doing hand effects. Yeah, nobody can see that. What year is it on the other side, Alex?
1: It's 2004.
0: It's 2004. Oh my God.
1: I'm seeing me as a baby.
0: I'm not.
1: That's right. We're going to my birth year, 2004. Yeah. But up last, we have beautiful Front Lawn, Don McGlashan with Queen Street.
0: All right. This was Sages of the Ages. Next up is the Saturday Spring.

0: Sages of the Ages, the show you've been listening to on 95 BFM, is now in the past.
1: Take a dip! It's the Saturday Spring with Karen Hay.
2: Good morning. Kia ora koutou, I'm Karen Hay. This is the Saturday Spring. Thank you very much to Kirsten and Alex, Sages of the Ages. It was a good year, 1993. And yeah, it's mid-year at the moment. Last Sunday was the winter solstice. It marked the shortest day and the longest night of the year, which for New Zealand, which is obviously in the southern hemisphere, it's when New Zealand was tilted furthest away from the sun. So given that, I thought I might chuck in a few of the best songs of the year to date from 2026 and some treasures from the recent and distant

can't decide, add one more. So we'll see what they've come up with at 10:30 this morning. The text here is 5395. The phone number is 09309 3879. Okay, let's start on the best of pile, I reckon. And a track from Catherine Moore and her album Carve, which came out in April. Catherine is from Oakland, California, and she's the kind of artist who likes to record in the field. And on the Carve album, Moore wrote the 12 songs that feature on the album over the course of 5 years, took herself and an acoustic guitar to the Mojave Desert to record them on a handheld digital audio recorder, and then they were mixed later in the studio. And those handheld recording devices are great. I was looking at one the other day, the Tascam DR05X. It's a two-channel stereo recorder, and you can use it for voice or instruments or whatever. So I'm not sure what recorder, field recorder, that Catherine Moore took out to the Mojave Desert and what she recorded on them. Desert wind, animals, that sort of thing. What would they have in the Mojave? Coyotes. Anyway, she was safely tucked away in an Airbnb arrangement trailer. She wasn't camping out under a cactus or anything. But this track, Commit, was one of the first songs that Moore wrote on a guitar, then recorded it in her accommodation in the desert. And here she is. Catherine Moore and Commit.

95 BFM and that was Fontaines DC from War Child Records and Black Boys on Mopeds, and before that Catherine Moore and Commit, and that Fontaines DC track came off one of the most well-received albums of the year to date. It was War Child's Help 2. All proceeds, I guess they've got some covering costs, but proceeds to help children in war zones, and that was a cover of Sinead O'Connor's Black Boys on Mopeds. This one's new. This is from Australian Julia Jacklin's fourth album. It's out on 4AD in September. The album's called The Gem, and this is the first single from it. It's called Get Away From Me. Hang on, it's got something in brackets. Get Away From Me. I Think I'll Love You Soon. Oh, yes.

goodbye from me. I think I'll love you still. Where is that coming from? I heard that before. Okay, it's now 16 minutes past nine, and I'm going to play something quite unique, yeah, postmodern, I would describe it as now. A few days ago, British artist and poet Joanne Robertson teamed up with Dean Blunt, who's also British but with Nigerian roots, the two of them, and they got together with Elias Ronenfeldt, who's the lead singer from Danish band Ice Age, also does his own solo albums. So the three of them, Joanne and Dean and Elias, have released an album. It's 11 songs on it, but it's a total of 14 minutes long, the entire album. So combined, it's a 14-minute album, just under. I'm quite reluctant to work out what the name of it is, but I'd hazard a guess that it's in text speak. I'll call it Ancient Greece 22 to 25. And then the album title, it's stylized with a knife emoji, blood emoji, and a black heart emoji when the songs are opened. It's not on Spotify, but you can download it as a zip file, and you can hear the entire 14-minute album on SoundCloud in one full run, and it's under Dean Blunt's SoundCloud handle, which is it's Dulce y Cabana, which is a play on words of the fashion label. So we could easily listen to four whole songs and stay within the 4-minute range, or we could listen to the whole album if we wanted to. Let's see how we go. You could text me when you're bored. Joanne Robertson, Dean Blunt, and Elias Ronenfeldt. Dulce y Cabana is what it comes under on SoundCloud. And let's just call them, should we just call them tracks 1, 2, 3, and 4? That makes sense, doesn't it? Tracks 1, 2, 3, and 4, because they just come up with emojis. As I said, it's all very postmodern. Let's see if I can actually play it, shall we?

do my best here. Just one moment. Got some music interfering in the background, so I'm not sure where that's coming from. Some other channel here. Okay, try again.

0: Kind of crazy, isn't it? Those are four tracks, if I counted them correctly, that come from that new release, that 14-minute, it's not even 14-minute release, that is from Joanne Robertson, Dean Blunt and Elias Ronenfeldt. All of it screams postmodern, doesn't it? The way that it's presented, how it's very hard to work out what each song is called. But it's out there, and if you want to listen to it, it's on SoundCloud. Thanks for your text here. I think this was to do with the War Child Help 2 album and Fontaine's DC. Nothing like a whinging pom on a Saturday morning. Come on, it's Saturday. Well, I think that Graham Chatton would revolt at that description, given that he comes from Dublin City and the track was actually written by Sinead O'Connor, but there you go. And then about the Tascam DR05, yeah, they're great. I have two. Can also recommend, although they aren't being made anymore, the Zoom R8 portable recording interface. They aren't being made anymore. The Zoom R8 portable recording interface. Not quite sure how that sentence goes together. My friend Emmett Snake Beings and I, Dave Normal Beings, have made lots of field recordings from nature and industrial settings. I could send a Bandcamp link, but that'd be too pretentious. No, it'd be all right. Have a great show / day. Thank you. Thank you for that text. And regarding that last five tracks, not sure how many there were. Morena Karen, this one sounds like Neil Young did the guitar track. Not keen on the N-word in there. That's a no from me. Cheers, Carl. Thank you very much, Carl, for that. I guess that Dean Blunt feels that he's able to say the N-word quite easily. Okay, it's now 9:25, and then coming up at 9:30, we've got your Giga showing.
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0: So very nice. That's Smurs and the guitar version of Dreams.
1: 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It's Your Gig Is Showing.
0: Always thrilling to take a peek behind the curtain. Take a peek behind anywhere, actually. Yes, it's 9:30 and Your Gig Is Showing, and it's my pleasure to welcome my guest, Amy Shuang Wang, into the studio. Morena, good morning.
2: Thank you.
0: How are you?
2: Yeah, very good, thank you.
0: Amy's the organiser of the Auckland Songwriters Circle Showcase.
2: That's right.
0: And I saw this come up, and it's on tomorrow at the Ponsonby Social Club.
2: Yeah.
0: And it looks really interesting. It looks like a great thing to do and a wonderful thing for up-and-coming songwriters to be able to attend.
2: Yeah.
0: So it's the second one this year?
2: Yes, it is.
0: Okay, so we want to know all about it and how it works. And at the Ponsonby Social Club, one would normally think it wouldn't be acoustic, but it's an acoustic.
2: Yeah, it is. So there's going to be five songwriters sitting on stage together, and then one person will start telling the story of their song and show the song, and then the next person take their turn, and then we go around in circles for four rounds. So it's from 8 o'clock to 10 o'clock tomorrow.
0: Okay, so they all do four songs?
2: Yeah, yeah, and they all have to accompany themselves as well.
0: All right, so they've all got guitars?
2: For this show, yes.
0: Okay, so there's five singer-songwriters.
2: Yeah.
0: All playing acoustic guitar, and then they'll give the story of the genesis of the song, I suppose.
2: Yeah, yeah, they could say anything they want, really, but it's mostly about the background story and why it's special to them.
0: It's such a great thing to do for the city and for musicians. And
2: yeah,
0: so, and from your perspective, you're a musician as well, aren't you, Amy?
2: Yes, yeah.
0: Yeah, tell me about your background in music.
2: Oh, thank you. I write songs, and my artist name and band name is Raging Flowers. And yeah, I've been writing songs for not too long, actually, maybe three years. Yeah, and I just love it. And as an indie artist, I felt like it's really isolating, just like making music on my own. And I felt like it would be so nice to have a more community kind of event. Yeah, where I can meet other people. Yeah,
0: yeah, I love the impetus for doing that.
2: Thank you.
0: And it must have taken a little bit of organisation. The Auckland Council came on board?
2: Yeah, yeah, they're funding through the Creative Community Scheme, yes.
0: Right.
2: Yeah, yeah.
0: So you can put it on, and this is the second, as I said, second showcase for this year.
2: Yes.
0: And you obviously hope to keep them going.
2: Yeah, hopefully.
0: Yeah.
2: Yeah, they've sponsored last year and this year, so hopefully they're liking it and we'll want to keep it going.
0: Right. So let's talk about the artists who are going to be playing in the showcase tomorrow evening.
2: Yeah, sure.
0: Five of them, and some of them have actually got music that they've actually recorded. Have all of them, or
2: Three of them? Yes.
0: Okay, so they've already started along the track. I mean, what age groups are we talking about here? Could it be any age group if you're coming? If you think, oh, I wouldn't mind playing at that.
2: Yeah, no, we are all ages show.
0: Yeah,
2: and we've had previously we have people in their first year uni up to Otis Mace, who's retired already. He's I'm not sure how old he is, but yeah, he's retired.
0: Is he? I don't think he is retired. As
2: well,
0: such.
2: He's still playing. Like tonight he's playing, actually.
0: Right.
2: Yeah, but he said he's retired.
0: Okay. Yeah, so any age,
2: any ability? Really.
0: I mean, in terms of you choosing who the songwriters are, do they just send something into you?
2: Yeah, they have to fill up a form to tell me how many songs you've written and have you performed before. And I try to give everybody a chance, but I do want to keep a certain standard to the show. So I want people to have performed before. It's not their first time going up the stage. Yeah, so yeah, usually people have written 5 to 10 songs and they've performed a little bit before.
0: Yeah. And where do they get access to that form? Where can they find that form?
2: Right, so if they go to Instagram or Facebook or the Auckland Songwriters Circle's page, there's an artist sign-up form in the link.
0: Oh, good, okay. Yeah. Auckland Songwriters Circle Instagram or Facebook page.
2: Yeah, yeah, there's a bio link.
0: And,
2: yeah.
0: Okay, well, let's talk about the five that are featuring tomorrow night.
2: Yes.
0: Ellie Domigan. Ellie is everything from Celtic to Leonard Cohen, apparently.
2: Yeah, yeah. She She just comes across such a warm and like lovely person, and I'm really looking forward to her because she's got so many supporters. When we posted on Facebook, Instagram, she's like so popular, and yeah, I think lots of people are looking forward to her show.
0: Yeah, good, because it'll be like they'll bring their crowd along to the Social Club as well.
2: Yeah, yeah.
0: To watch them, which is great. Davy Jo South, a Liverpudlian living in Aotearoa.
2: Yes. So his partner Maddie performed at a previous show, and that's how we discovered Davy. And his music is also, also got this warmth to his music. One of his songs, My Bro, yeah, it's just lovely. It's like, oh, I got you back, don't worry. So looking forward to his show too. And he's our diversity hire to have a male presentation.
0: Is that what you call diversity these days?
2: No, I'm just kidding.
0: Okay.
2: Yeah, he's the only male in the show tomorrow.
0: Right. He's your tick the box for diversity, right. You've done that, Davy, Jo South. Okay, and I've got a couple of tracks here. I've got five artists, and we'll play a couple of them. The first one I'm going to play is Sophie Aston. Sophie lives on Waiheke Island.
2: Yeah, she's coming over for the show, and we try to get her back before the ferry leaves.
0: Right.
2: Yeah,
0: last ferry on a Sunday night.
2: Yeah.
0: Right, so this is Sophie Aston, and no doubt Sophie will be doing this song tomorrow.
2: I hope so. Yeah, she's got a great voice.
0: Okay, this is Sophie Aston and Better, and Sophie, one of the five artists who are going to be performing at the Auckland Songwriters Circle Showcase on Sunday, tomorrow night, at the Ponsonby Social Club.
2: Yes.

0: 95 BFM, your gig is showing, and that was Sophie Aston. And I'm talking with Amy Shuang Wang, who is the organiser of the Auckland Songwriters Circle. Amy, this would have to be the very first time that these artists have ever been played on the radio, wouldn't it?
1: I think so, yeah.
0: Which is great.
1: Yeah, they're excited about this, yeah.
0: And if you're listening, great. It must be exciting when you do hear something that you've recorded and made being played.
1: Yeah, for sure.
0: Absolutely, imagine it. What about yourself?
1: Yeah, I've had a few songs played on the radio before, and at BFM as well. I have this song "Procrastination," which is a funny song.
0: Right, because yeah. You're a alumni from Auckland University.
1: Oh yeah,
0: aren't you?
1: I am. Yes.
0: So yeah. When did you come here?
1: Ah, a few years ago now.
0: Yeah, what did you study?
1: I studied computer science.
0: Yes, yeah, so, and have you gone into that realm besides what you do?
1: I did, yeah, for a few years, and then now I'm just a musician. I'm teaching music at home.
0: Are you?
1: Yeah.
0: Oh, what instruments do you teach?
1: A guitar and singing, songwriting.
0: Great, yeah. So not obviously as much income as the possible other career path.
1: No, it was a big drop, and got some tax return the first couple of years. Yeah, but I love it. It's more fulfilling for me.
0: Yeah, well, that's very important. But sometimes difficult to sort of, manage in your own head. And what about you think about BFM moving? Have you been up here before?
1: It's my first time coming up here, but I went to Auckland Uni, so I've always seen BFM around. And it's sad because it felt like... having a radio station for the Auckland Uni student, it's like some really good representation. It's a part of the family, so sad to see BFM moving away.
0: Yeah, to Kay Road, end of July.
1: Right.
0: So I actually posted a little video this morning of coming up because I saw an article, I think it was in the Herald, of how the brutalist building, this building here, is being pulled down another building's being built in its place. So I thought I might do a little clip of the stairs because they are actually quite difficult to navigate with a dog.
1: Yeah. It was lots of stairs coming up.
0: And a coffee and... everything else. That's going to happen. So the showcase tomorrow night, you've lifted the format from a Nashville showcase
1: that's
0: idea?
1: Right, yes. So I heard about this Songwriters Showcase, Songwriters Circles in Nashville. So a bunch of songwriters started it, I think in the Bluebird Cafe. So just a bunch of them saying, hey, what about we put on a show together? And each one will tell their story in a more intimate and acoustic format. And then the short showcase format got copied all around the world, got quite successful. And then I was like, oh, that sounds cool. We should do that.
0: Yeah, okay. That's the genesis of it. All right.
1: Yeah.
0: So you mentioned Davy Joe South before and the track My Bro, which I do have here. So should we give it a spin?
1: That'd be great, yeah.

0: That's Davy Joe South and My Bro, one of the artists who will be very much looking forward to performing at the Auckland Songwriters Circle Showcase tomorrow night at the Ponsonby. What is that? The Ponsonby
1: Social Club.
0: Social Club, that's right. Total brain freeze. Thank you, Amy. My guest is Amy Shuang Wang, who is organising this event, and a great idea to get people possibly past also the kind of nerves of actually performing in front of people.
1: Yeah. And the main idea is to introduce Aucklanders to our local artists and be proud of our local music. Yeah, I think that's a big thing. Like, Kiwis tend to be so humble and be like, it's nothing. But I think we need to be more proud.
0: Yeah, I agree with you. But how do we change that? That's a difficult thing to actually turn around, isn't it?
1: It is, yeah.
0: You don't want to go too far.
1: Yeah.
0: But just a little balance might be nice for a change, wouldn't it?
1: Yes.
0: Yeah. Okay, so we talked about Ellie Domigan and we played Sophie Aston, played Davy Joe South. Queenie Rose is another of your artists.
1: Yeah. She is performing tomorrow. She hasn't released anything yet, but she's got this really authentic and introspective approach to songwriting, so I think it makes up a really wholesome lineup tomorrow.
0: And the final track that you've given me is from an artist called Mona Hums from Waitakere.
1: Yes.
0: Beautiful part of the world.
1: Yeah, she is. She's from Germany, and she was really keen to perform last time, but she was a little scared and a little shy, and now she's like, yeah, I'm ready, let's do it.
0: Okay.
1: Yeah, so I'm looking forward to it.
0: I wonder if Mona's listening this morning.
1: I think she is.
0: Hi, Mona.
1: Hi.
0: Right. Okay, so this is Mona Hums with When Darkness Comes. I'll play that, and wish you well for the Songwriters Circle tomorrow, Amy, and congratulate you on putting it together.
1: Thank you.
0: It's a wonderful initiative, and the work that goes into it, it must require quite a bit of organisation.
1: Yeah, thank you.
0: So have a great night.
1: Thank you.
0: Does it cost very much for people to get in?
1: No, it's $20 online, $30 on the door, so hurry up and get it online.
0: Doors open at 7?
1: 7:30 actually.
0: 7:30,
1: yeah,
0: okay.
1: Show starts 8 o'clock on the dot. Until 10.
0: And then out of there.
1: Yes.
0: Okay. Thanks so much for talking with us, Amy, coming up this morning.
1: Thank you. Thank you for having me.
0: You're very welcome. This is Mona Hums and When Darkness Comes.

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9: 95 BFM, it's 6 minutes to 10 on the Saturday Spring with Karen Hay. Morena, if you've just joined us, I'm going to play a track now from Phoebe Bridges, whose last solo album, which was called Punisher, came out in 2020 during COVID. But she's hugely successful for her, but she's had an equal amount of success with her band Boy Genius, with Julian Baker and Lucy Dacus. So everywhere she goes, she's very successful, Phoebe Bridges. She's just announced this new album, which is called Lost Weekend, and a new single, Lost Boys. The video for the single is Bridges at this medieval, could be Renaissance, don't really know the period, but you know what I mean, Renaissance fair, one of those reenactment battles, and then she's still in costume and it's modern day and she's at a petrol station and on the back of a motorbike, that sort of thing, with a video game reenactment type stuff. So her album comes out in August. She's playing major venues in the US, UK and Europe from September to December to promote the album. And the UK dates for Phoebe Bridges are already officially sold out. Manchester, Glasgow and Birmingham, and two London dates at the O2. Sold out, and that venue, the O2 in London, has a standard capacity of 20,000 people. So support for Phoebe Bridges on the US leg comes from Alex G, and for her European shows, support from Isaac Wood, who is the ex-vocalist of Black Country New Road, who left the band. He's citing mental health problems, so he must be feeling a lot better to be doing this support with Phoebe Bridges. And Anais, who is a French-Senegalese singer-songwriter. So those are the two supports in Europe. So a big few months ahead of Phoebe Bridges. And this is the new single from that album. It's called Lost Boys.

Well, apparently Lost Boys never spend their lunch money. That's Phoebe Bridgers and a new track from her, which is being talked about absolutely everywhere, you'd have to say. She's so supremely successful, Phoebe Bridgers, and as I said, sellout European, UK, American tour coming up to promote that album, which is going to be coming out soon. It's right on 10 o'clock. Good morning, if you've just joined us. This is the Saturday Spring with Karen Hay. And in the show this morning, given that the winter solstice has just passed, which marked the shortest day and the longest night of the year, when we were tilted the furthest away from the sun, so I've thrown in a few of the best of 2026 to date, because we're halfway there. We're also halfway through the show this morning. So got a couple of those thrown in for this hour. We also have a song from Insane Times with George Henderson before 10:30, well, shortly actually, I'll play it soon. And Finn Johansson with Demo Gods, and Pickled Darling is his demo god. If you were listening last week, Finn came in to tell us all about how this track, how they worked on this track, and we're going to play the track this morning. The prompt was, can't decide, add one more, which they did, all 11 minutes of it. It's been mixed and it's ready to have its world premiere here at 95BFM at 10:30. And if you'd like to get in touch, always great to hear from you, what you've got to say, whether it's good, bad or indifferent, possibly indifferent, you wouldn't bother. It's 5395, the text number, and 09309 3879 is the phone number into the studio. And I do see that little red light flashing. Sometimes I can't pick it up, though, because I'm doing something else, but I do try to. And thank you regarding the tracks I played earlier, the Joanne Robinson, Elias Ronenfeld and Dean Blunt collab. Those four tracks, Cool and Weird, sounds like some experimental Aldous Harding. Yeah, really interesting how short, how condensed that album is, and also the sounds on it. I like that too. And I like the way that they've presented it to the world. Kind of difficult to get hold of, and that's not a bad thing for a whole lot of reasons. And then Tones, T-O-N-E-Z, I think that's how you say it. Oh, thank you, Tones, for your kind text. Music with themes and intelligent ideas. Haters gonna hate. I keep going. I will keep going, don't worry. I haven't let it faze me. I'm going to go back to the best of the year to date pile and looking at The Clean, who were the subject of Richard Langston's biography In the Dream Life You Need a Rubber Soul, which was published in early April. It's a really great read. If you're looking for a present for somebody who's interested in New Zealand music, the Dunedin sound, then get them this book, because

0: That was published by Auckland University Press, and the title, The Clean and the Dream Life You Need, A Rubber Soul, which came out in April. It's 7 minutes past 10, and time to find out what George has been up to.
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2: I'm a victim of the electronic age.
3: Good morning, Karen. Today's song comes to us from the past with a bit of mystery clinging to it, just the way I like it. It's from an album released in 1995 on the UK label 4AD, and the singer is an American, Kendra Smith. Smith was a bass player in a 1980s band called the Dream Syndicate, who belonged to a loose movement called the Paisley Underground of US indie bands influenced by British psychedelia. In the late 80s, Smith joined forces with Dave Roback, the guitarist in another Paisley Underground act, The Rain Parade, to form a band named after a Syd Barrett song, Opal. Opal recorded one album, Happy Nightmare Baby, an intriguing and unique mixture of T-Rex riffs, Dord's keyboard sounds, and Roback's signature slow, psyched-out space guitar solos. On tour after the release of Happy Nightmare Baby, Smith threw her guitar down on stage and disappeared into the forests of Northern California, where she lives off-grid on an organic farm to this day. Dave Roback replaced her with a singer called Hope Sandoval, changed Opal's name to Mazzy Star, and the rest is history.

has returned to stage and studio only very occasionally since, and the album Five Ways of Disappearing is her only major solo work. Critics hailed it as one of 1995's best albums, but she chose not to tour it and went back to her farm. The mystery lies in the slow, spacey lead guitar that floats through some tracks. This guitar is credited to Axis, a pseudonym that leads us nowhere. Could it be Dave Roback? I wondered. But why wouldn't he want credit for such great work? Well, only a few days ago, I discovered that Mazzy Star had been trapped in an interfering contract by their label Capitol in the mid-90s. That's enough to explain why Roback would hide his appearance on a friend's record for another label. It's still a mystery, but that's closer to an explanation. The song I've chosen is Kendra Smith's clever adaptation of the famous poem by Arthur Rimbaud. It's called Drunken Boat.

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5: 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Thank you, Joel, for doing that. And just listening to that ad break there, yeah, Atomic, that's a really good night out if you just want a great night out. That show's one to go to. It's now 10:15, and 10:30, we will be welcoming Finn Johansson, as usual on a Saturday, for Demo Gods. But now I just want to do a little bit of a rave about the Beach Boys, so bear with me. A few things to tell you about. Today's date is the 27th of June, and today is the birthday of Bruce Johnston of the Beach Boys, and he was born in 1942, so it's his 84th birthday today. Bruce Johnston is a singer, a songwriter, multi-instrumentalist, with keyboards as his instrument of choice. And Bruce first joined the Beach Boys in 1965 for their live performances. He was initially filling in for Brian Wilson, and he, even though keyboards is his favoured instrument, he learnt to play the bass so that he could replace Wilson on stage when the band were touring after Brian Wilson had a complete breakdown when he was on the road in 1964, which was a few years after the Beach Boys formed. And he decided that touring wasn't for him, so Bruce Johnston took his place on stage. And as a songwriter, Bruce Johnston, he's written quite a few tracks, but he's written the big one. He wrote I Write the Songs, and even when I say it, you can hear it in your head. And that became a Billboard number one. It was sung by Barry Manilow, and Johnston himself won a Grammy for I Write the Songs. He won Song of the Year in 1977. So Bruce Johnston, whose birthday it is today, he's been touring with the Beach Boys for 60 years. But this March, just a few months ago, he stopped touring full-time with the band. Obviously, you know, that's a lot to do when you're 83, 84. And so that just leaves Mike Love, who is the only remaining original member of the Beach Boys, on stage, although apparently Johnston is scheduled to make some guest appearances on the odd occasion, which sounds much more manageable. But Mike Love said in a statement in March, when Bruce Johnston just pulled back from that touring schedule, he said, "Bruce Johnston is one of the greatest songwriters, vocalists and keyboardists of our time. We've had the honour of his performance and participation for many, many years with the Beach Boys. Change is always promised in life. Today we find ourselves in a chapter of change, but not an end." No, it's definitely not an end, because the Beach Boys, they're on tour at the moment. They're on the Endless Summer Gold World Tour, which goes all the way through to September. And they've got 30 more dates left on their tour schedule. And it being the 27th, Bruce Johnston's birthday, they're actually in San Diego today, their time. They're at this massive outdoor concert with the San Diego Symphony Orchestra. And they'll no doubt be doing all the big Beach Boy hits. So today, as it is the original member Bruce Johnston's birthday, and Bruce's first appearance on one of the Beach Boys records, besides playing in the live touring band, was as a vocalist on California Girls in 1965. So I'm going to strip that song back for you, no vocals at all. from the man who wrote the song and who Bruce Johnston filled in on for on tour for all those 60 plus years, Brian Wilson, from his 2021 piano album At My Piano. I'm going to play California Girls, and then just because we know the tunes and because it's so good, I want to play God Only Knows. So a couple of piano pieces from Brian Wilson. And when you hear this, it's like having Brian Wilson in your front room sort of doodling around on the piano. And it's quite funny because during the week I was sitting at my desk and where I live, and someone was practicing the piano just down the street, and I could hear it coming in through the window as I sat at my desk, and they did a medley of songs, and they included God Only Knows, and it was a little halting in places, but it was a recognisable tune. But here's the man who wrote it on the birthday of Bruce Johnston, Brian Wilson, at his piano with California Girls, and then God Only Knows.

and so it fades away. That's Brian Wilson, God Only Knows, and California Girls before that. Brian Wilson, who died last year at the age of 82. That was from his final album, which came out in 2021, At My Piano, which is just Wilson playing solo piano of his own songs. So I played those tracks on the 84th birthday of original Beach Boys member Bruce Johnston. And if you're in San Diego today, the 27th of June, it'd be a great day to go and see the Beach Boys playing with the San Diego Symphony Orchestra in the park. And I've checked the weather for you. It's sunny and 22 degrees. And it made me think about whether playing the piano, or any instrument for that matter, may be a thing of the past in years to come, and maybe not even in the near future. I was looking at this new report, which is called Future of the Music Creator Economy. I only looked at the headlines, didn't read the whole thing. But because of AI, because of artificial intelligence, anyone can generate obviously anything that they want to musically by just describing it. You know, give me a sunny day, jazz style in Auckland. You know, they don't need any technical skills, nor do they to mix it necessarily. If you look at how AI operates, it's like a lab-grown diamond versus a diamond that's taken billions of years. They're in effect exactly the same, those two things, but it's been done by computers. And the key point of this music creator economy report, the key points were, and I'll quote them: AI is rapidly accelerating the consumerization of creation and the participative nature of fandom. Gen AI will turn hundreds of millions of listeners into creators. And listen to these stats. Between 20 and 2025, the number of global musicians, and I'm going to use that term lightly, grew by 32.6%, and music creators, including Gen AI users, grew by 166.8% to reach 148.7 million music creators worldwide, with Gen AI users the fastest growing of that number. Those are phenomenal statistics in terms of making music, and perhaps you're just looking at it as to what you think that you want to do without having to have the technical knowledge of playing an instrument or actually knowing any of the mixing or the sound desk or anything like that. It's kind of a scary thought, isn't it, really? I hope that this next artist, it's all her own work, I think it is. Kelsey Feder, she's the whole package anyway. Just new, just out. Very theatrical, very Hollywood. Just signed, in terms of the style and the image, very Hollywood. Great look. Just signed to New York's Take Care Records. Kelsey calls herself Blums, and the track is called Sinking, Soaring. Thank you.

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8: Well, here we are again.
9: Kia ora, Karen.
8: How are you doing?
9: Oh, pretty great.
8: Finn Johansson.
9: How are you, Karen?
8: How's it going outside in the world?
9: Beautiful.
8: It's a lovely day, isn't it?
9: It is. I got up early today and I've just got so much blue light in my brain now. I don't think I'm going to be able to go to sleep for another 48 hours.
8: Have you been sunshine?
9: I've been sunshined.
8: Right, already?
9: Already, yeah. I see you got Luna here today.
8: I've got Luna here today, and yeah, Luna is actually not doing too bad with navigating the brutalist stairs.
9: Yes, because every time I talked to you, you were like, I would bring Luna, but then I've got my coffee in one hand, my laptop in the other, and if I fall, yeah, I'm going to sacrifice Luna.
8: I've never said that to you at all.
9: That was kind of the implication.
8: That would happen because she might fall through the...
9: Just the brain does a quick calculation. It's nothing to do with morals.
8: What do you mean?
9: You know, in the moment of falling...
8: Would I sacrifice
9: it doesn't matter
8: Luna?
9: What you choose, you know? I mean, no one would judge you.
8: I wouldn't be thinking about sacrificing anything. It'd just be like, you know.
9: Just be like, here we go.
8: Here we go. Yeah. Is this how we die? Great. Okay. So that's not great, but yeah, okay, cool. Right. Where were we? We're here to talk about Pickle Darling. And Lucas,
9: we're pickling up where we left off from last week.
8: Yeah, so Lucas is not here this week, unfortunately.
9: No, they couldn't make it, but we're sending our love from BFM down to Christchurch. Yeah.
8: All right, so... You gave us a little rundown last week as to how you worked on this track. I'm not sure how far we got through that musically, but I know the prompt was can't decide, add one more.
9: Yeah.
8: I've listened to the track this morning and yes, that's absolutely correct. And I like the way you interpreted it.
9: It is quite an interesting interpretation, I would say.
8: All right, but we'll just leave that with a dot, dot, dot. And musically, did you do this? You did this you were in Otatahi.
9: Yeah, that's right.
8: And you went to Lucas's place.
9: Yeah, we were in Lucas's spare room. That's where they do all of their recordings. It was a very Pickle Darling production sound situation because we went into Lucas's laptop through their only microphone. They kept being like, I don't have any instruments. All right. But then they have like three guitars, so I don't know what they thought an instrument was. But I've got a little bit here about the process. I was inspired by a Bonnie Prince Billy song for this called Always Bathing in the Evening, and we were both inspired by this Jeff Tweedy song called Feel Free, which is off his latest album. And, you know, songs that might give you permission to think outside the box for what a song is. And we did it in 4 hours. Everything, I think, is done in one take, which is, once again, very Pickle Darling coded. And, we kind of recorded maybe four electric acoustic guitars, some synths. And do you remember the Zach Arnold Demo Gods?
8: I do.
9: How we had different things overlapping. We had maybe like six different tracks overlapping in non-uniform ways, so that no matter how long you made the track, it would still be kind of, it would be repetitive yet unique. So this is what we did with this one too.
8: Right. When you say you were inspired by those two tracks, did you have a discussion about this beforehand, or how did that...
9: Oh, it's funny, when you're hanging out pre-demo guide recording or writing, you know, you're talking about stuff, and I saw a Bonnie Prince Billy book on the shelf, and I don't know, the Jeff Tweedy one seems to be a real Ototahi thing, like Emily Fairlight was raving about his book, and we all love Feel Free, so it just organically came up. But I think kind of you steer your conversations towards music, maybe, when you know you're about to write a song.
8: Oh yeah, well, yes, that would make sense, of course.
9: Sometimes.
8: So you come into this... into his room, with nothing, not a thought, except the prompt.
9: Yeah, basically. And we, if you'll permit me to borrow from another demo god, the Jasmine Mary one.
8: Yes.
9: We wrote all our lyrics, all 104 lines. They're very short lines, but there are 104 of them.
8: My eyeballs are popping out. No, but I know that because I've heard it. Right.
9: We did it in the way that me and Jasmine did, where you set a timer for 10 minutes and then you write as many lyrics as possible. Then we swapped pages. And so I chose my favorite of Lucas's and they chose their favorite of my lyrics. And then we squashed them together. We like braided them together and then took turns singing them. So it was all very like, put it in the blender, put it in the blender. In fact, the last two verses we didn't do like that, and they ended up not being very good, so I blended them post. I cut them up and I made the lyrics at the end sort of match the randomness and like serendipity of the start, and it just was so much better.
8: See, that's interesting that you said that you both had turns on vocals, because when I was listening to it, I thought it was you, and then I thought, is that you? It's hard to distinguish between those two voices.
9: I think I might have been putting on a little bit of a timbre of a Pickle Darling, of like a bedroom pop song. So maybe I aligned my voice more with them. But, you know, maybe we do just have similar voices.
8: Maybe that was just me, because I was thinking, oh, that's fun. Oh, no, I couldn't work it out. I had a lot of time to work it out, though.
9: Did have a lot of time to work it out. Like we said last week, this really straddles the line between ambient, something you dip in and out of focusing on, and, you know, lyrical, which is focusable.
8: Well, shall we play it and talk more about it afterwards?
9: Yeah, let's do it.
8: Let's do it. This is Pickle Darling with Finn Johansson, and the prompt was Can't Decide, Add One More, and the track is called
9: More.
8: More.

step

dream more hard.

0: big breath in. Everybody's resigned themselves to their fate at home. That's more, and that's our demo god for the week, Pickle Darling with Finn Johansson. I gave in at about 6 minutes, I reckon. I just let it happen.
1: Yeah, it's like staring at something, staring at the wall, eh? staring at the wake of a boat.
0: This says, gosh, this is lovely. Let it not remain a demo.
1: Oh, so
0: that's very nice. And this one says, what is this? Lol, with a very long lol. And Victoria says, goes on a bit, doesn't it?
1: Oh, that's my favourite. Thank you, Victoria.
0: So I had to laugh at some of those more teeth, more skin.
1: More teeth, more skin. There are some funny ones in there. There's some cracker ones in there. More is kind of meta. I don't know. I've forgotten what all my funny ones were. But
0: More Rent.
1: Oh, More Rent was my one that I thought was funny.
0: Yeah, that was a good one. I now know why I got the voices mixed up, because it's like you've spliced them together.
1: Yeah, we spliced the first word of the song is me, and then it goes into Lucas's verse. So that would discombobulate one.
0: Very discombobulating. So, yeah, mixed reaction to that one. Like I said, I just let it happen. I just thought, okay, it's got 11 minutes.
1: Yeah, it'd be interesting not knowing how long it is. I shouldn't have told you. I guess you can see. But then you'd really resign yourself to it. You'd be a changed person by the end. No.
0: I am a changed person after listening to that. I love the little riff. The riff is beautiful.
1: Yeah, so, Lucas just did that in 1 second. They picked up the guitar and just boom. And if they were here on the Zoom, they'd be talking themselves down as a guitarist or like a practical musician. But they're like, it makes me very angry to hear that after you see them just pick it up and like say something self-denigrating and then just be like really amazing. So I'm mad even just thinking about it, Lucas. I know you didn't do that because you're not here, but colour me mad.
0: And with that, you were talking about... forgive me, I've had a momentary lapse of memory there.
1: Yes.
0: Who was it? Where that repeating riff?
1: Zach?
0: Yeah, it was Zach, yeah. So that repeating riff, even though that riff repeats for all of that time in that song, it does have so many other layers to it that you can pick up.
1: Yeah, I guess all the parts that you can hear never occur at the same time together.
0: I see.
1: So like you might get a bleep bloop that never happens in relation to the da-na-na-na. Like there'll always be a certain amount.
0: But it has other things in it.
1: Yeah, there's like, there's four guitars in there.
0: Yes.
1: There's that one keyboard, there's one bass.
0: And where did you drop those in terms of how...
1: They all pretty much happen at the start, because it's like if you have such a long song, you would be tempted, as I was, to kind of bring everything in minute by minute. So it does have the sort of this landscape, which would be easier on the ear.
0: Yes.
1: And it would make for a more interesting listen. So I guess to intentionally do the opposite was to lean into the sort of banality, the mindfulness kind of vibe. Of let's not give people the changes that would be entertaining. Yeah, if you know what I mean.
0: Not really, but let's not give people the changes that would be entertaining.
1: Yeah, so bringing everything in right at the start isn't the most interesting arrangement decision. But to like, you don't want to necessarily make a song like this full of like shiny baubles. Does that make sense?
0: Yes, that makes sense.
1: You're multitasking.
0: I am actually.
1: That's why it didn't make sense. But for everybody at home who's actually paying attention, I'm sure you got it the first time before I didn't explain it. I have to explain it again.
0: Okay.
1: I've got an idea for Demo Gods before we leave.
0: Mm.
1: Can we have like, can you award an award of the week to each of these songs? It doesn't have to be a good award. It doesn't have to be a kiss-ass award. It can just be
0: anything.
1: A fun thing.
0: Okay.
1: You know, it's like the Demo Gods Award that goes to this song. Well, do we have one for this one? Why don't we...
0: I'm going to go with... I've got one. Okay, yeah, thank you.
1: Yeah, okay.
0: That for the Demo God Award of the Week, that's for... This award is goes on a bit, doesn't it, award.
1: Yeah. All right, the Demo God goes on a bit... Doesn't it? Award goes to
0: More by Pickle Darling with Finn Johansson.
1: Thank you, Karen, and thank you, Lucas. Once again, we're thinking of you, bud. They are at work.
0: Yeah. As you do on a Saturday. Thank you very much, Finn. Most appreciated. And thank you very much, Lucas, wherever you are.
1: Yes.
0: And you'll be back next week with your new victim and your new prompts. Oh, yeah. Sorry, I didn't mean to say victim.
1: No. That's fine. That's actually what we call it in the official email I send out to everybody.
0: Okay. All right. See you next week.
1: See ya.
0: Okay. Thanks. And that's it from me as well. It's 3 minutes to 11. And I'm going to end with a band from Philadelphia, Pennsylvania. They are Gutting a Body of Water is the name of the band. We've talked about this band before, but aside from their music, they've got this quite unusual live show. They like to set up where the audience is in the, you know, down on the floor, and they create a circle or a square, and so they always play with their backs to the audience. But in a video I've seen, they have a little riser, so they're not exactly at floor level. They have a little riser, and depending on where you are standing around them, you can see the various fronts of them. So it's theatrical. It's like a theatre performance. So I'm going to play their new single, which is called Charter Spec, and I wanted to say thank you very much to Amy Shuang Wang, the organiser of the Auckland Songwriters Circle Showcase on tomorrow night at the Ponsonby Social Club. Hey, thank you, George. Thanks again for introducing us to another song from Insane Times. This week it was Kendra Smith with Drunken Boat. And again, thanks to Finn Johansson. Finn will be back next week to introduce us to his new demo God, and Hunter is next with Totally Wired, ending with They Are Gutting a Body of Water. Back next week. Yeah.

0: That was The Saturday Spring with Karen Hay.
1: Beaming direct from the now, Totally Wired with Hunter.
2: I come from the future, where they day lit the Waihoroti River centuries ago, where mountains are the only things that separate us, and our oceanic waterways connect us once more. I come from the future, where our tamariki are safe, and the only reason we wake up in the morning is to live our best lives with the people we love the most. I come from the future, where we are in touch with the whenua who nourishes us and te taiao who moves through time. I come from the future, and you better get ready, because the future is coming for you.

Indeed it is. Totally Wired here on 95BFM. All new music for the next few hours. Going to take you through until 2 o'clock this afternoon. My name is Hunter. It's good to be back in the hot seat for the week. We started things off there with a new track from Lisath, who is an artist based over in Sydney. Just released a new album, Watch Out for the Horse Behind You, that came out June 12, so a couple weeks back. The closing track on the album, Scam Daddy, which is what we listened to there, alongside a little snippet from Geneva AM's acceptance speech at the Tate Music Prize earlier this year, which they put up online with their most recent Substack newsletter, I guess you could call it, which is definitely worth a read if you want to go check it out. I'm really liking the new wave of artists putting stuff on their Substacks and on alternate media to the usual socials. Kane Strang did one as well for the Office Dog release, among many other things as well. So lots to indulge in that area. But getting back to the show, this one here is a track from an artist called Alili. They are based over in Belgium and have just released a few bonus tracks from their Wake Sleep album, which released 20 years ago. This is a bonus cut of that called On Writing. As always, we've got a long player segment, which we'll play at 1 o'clock. Our guest this week is Finn Andrews from The Vales. So we'll get into that in a few hours' time. If you want to jump in on the conversation over the next few hours, you can shoot me a text on 5395 or give me a call, 309 3879.

This is Matthew Crawley from The Golden Geese, and you've been listening to Totally Wired. Oh, do you want to use it? You're listening to Totally Wired. Hey, this is Matthew Crawley from The Golden Geese. Thank you so much for listening to Totally Wired. And also, thank you for voting for us on the 95 BFM Top 10 and keeping us at number one for 17 weeks. You're amazing.

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This is a bit of an oddball one out of Australia. An artist called Act Now, they released this via Altered States Tapes in Hobart on the A Glow of Hands compilation, Last Drop of Golden Liquid. Another Aussie band before the break there, out of Nam, Zipper. Just released a new single called Ear. Came out at the beginning of the month. And then at the top, the latest from Jonathan Bree and Princess Chelsea, teaming up once again for a cut coming on Jonathan Bree's upcoming album, Don't Call It Love, which is out in August. New single, Part-Time Lover. I'll let this oddball track play out and then we'll get back into some more standard song structures with a new one from Sophia Stell and then the latest from Now Always Fades, who is likely going to be putting out one of my favourite albums of the year in a few weeks' time. More on that soon.

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new on the Past Inside the Present label, an album called In a Small Room decades ago. This is the title track off of that, from James Bernard, based over in the States. This label putting out a bunch of really great ambient and electronic stuff at the moment. This one just came out this week. Before the break there, Now Always Fades, the track called Dummy, that's the third single from their upcoming record, Coalesce. Now Always Fades being the project from Australian Xavier Akash. Very promising record. They put one out last year that I really enjoyed, so to see a follow-up so soon made me very happy. Sophia Stell in the mix there as well, with a new single called Molly in the Club. That came with the announcement that she's signed with A24 for their music imprint, home to only one other artist, Mark William Lewis. I've got a new one from Chanel Beads to play for you after this, and then we're going to play a local one from down in Tawhanganui, Atara. 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

0: Oh, yeah. And you know what the great thing is about music? It's so easy.
1: Well, to truly master an instrument, you'll need years of...
0: So easy.

anyone that went to Stereolab this week should check out this band here, Horse Lords. They've just put out a record on Revenge International. It's called Demand to be Taken to Heaven Alive. This is the title track of the album. Nice and long one. It'll scratch that itch for you if you're looking for some more Stereolab goodness. We also heard another new promising band, Yahweh and Nailgun, who have just released their new record, Magazine. They're also going to be headed our way, playing a show next month at the Tuning Fork, July 18. We listened to the track Innocent Sigh from that new album. Another totally wired fave is an artist called Lorraine. I'm very excited they announced a new record last week out on Mexican Summer. It's called Fata Morgana. It's coming out in August. One single out now, Soulless Cycle. One of my favorite things about that artist is that you never really know what to expect. So that single caught me by surprise. And then out of Te Whanganui Aotearoa, band Rook with their track Contrails, out on Swamp Soul, a label doing great stuff down there.

0: And it's totally wired. Like W-I-R-E-D. Alright. Hi, I'm Nicole. I'm from Carb on Carb, and you're listening to Totally Wired on BFM.
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violence will not harm you. 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

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Death is a conspiracy, religious hypocrisy. In the spirit of modesty, we are forever